0: Thailand's Prime Minister has received a ceremonial welcome outside Parliament House this morning. Anutin Chanvirakul will meet with Anthony Albanese as Australia and Thailand look to strengthen law enforcement and trade. His three-day visit to Australia is his first since he became Prime Minister late last year. The two leaders are widely expected to increase bilateral deals that crack down on illegal Thai-based scam centres, which siphon millions of dollars from Australian pockets each year. The Sydney Swans are preparing to hand down sanctions on several players involved in an alleged incident earlier this week. In a statement issued last night, the AFL club said the players were in serious breach of expected club behaviour and standards. It says it's appropriate to take firm action and highlight that any sanction it imposes relates solely to those breaches. Victoria Police are investigating allegations of sexual assault at the Melbourne hotel in which the Swans were staying, but no charges have been laid at this stage. The club sanctions are expected to be handed down today. Australians value local stories and content more than ever. A report by Screen Australia has found 84% of Australians agree access to local screen content is important, and three quarters are interested in watching more. But nearly two-thirds of Aussies spend less than 30% of their time watching Australian content, and many say it's difficult to find. Screen Australia CEO Deirdre Brennan says the sector is an essential part of Australia's culture and economy.
1: So the big takeaway for us is that in a world of such extraordinary choice, our industry needs to make sure that we really better compete for the attention of Australians.
0: Turning to sport, the Kookaburras have scored their second win at the Hockey World Cup. Australia's men's team defeated Spain 1-0 overnight. It's now won both of its group matches and will prepare to face South Africa tomorrow. The Hockeyroos will take on Chile in their second group match this afternoon.
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7: 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And the weather forecast was updated only a few minutes ago, 9:56 it was updated. So what's that, about 9 minutes ago now by the Bureau. And let's see what it has. Partly cloudy day today, Wednesday the 19th of August. Maximum temperature of a very pleasant 18 degrees. There's only a 30% chance of rain, and it is most likely going to happen, if it does happen, in the evening. Winds will be northwesterly, 15 to 25 kilometres an hour, becoming light in the evening. There's a moderate fire danger rating. Sun protection is recommended until 2:10 this afternoon, and the UV index is predicted to reach 4, which is moderate. And here in very pleasant Erindale at the moment, it's a very nice 12.1 degrees. So lovely morning to be out in the fresh air if you can do that. Let's have a look a few days ahead of here. And tomorrow, Thursday, the 20th of August, showers will be increasing. 90% chance of rain tomorrow. Minimum tonight of 6 degrees and a maximum of 17 degrees. Now, after that, it's not quite as consistent as it was an hour ago, where every day was 18 degrees. Friday has a possible shower forecast and a maximum of 18. Saturday, a morning frost, mostly sunny day and a maximum of 19. It's gone up one there. Sunday, partly cloudy day at a maximum of 17. It's gone down one there. And Monday, a shower or two forecast, maximum of 18. And next Tuesday, showers are forecast and the mercury has dropped down to a maximum of 15 degrees. So could be just a tad nippier next Tuesday. But Friday, Saturday, Sunday, 18, 19, 17. Monday, 18 degrees. It's all looking very nice over the next few days, and a bit of rain as well. We need the rain. We still need it. Everything's very dry, and the gardens can use it. My rainwater tank has a good supply of water in it, but it could always be topped up with a little bit more. Okay, well, your news and weather is out of the way now, and we can get back into the music for this hour. If you'd like to request a song, and it doesn't have to be a Neil Diamond song. I'm not playing just Neil Diamond today, but we are remembering the Hot August Night concert from 1972. But if you'd like to request a song, the phone number is 6296 6895. Give me a call and I'm happy to play your music as well as mine. Why should we only listen to my music? All right, well, let's get into the music for this hour. And first up, we've got Brian Cadd from 1974. One of Australia's leading singer-songwriters, and he was very prominent in a number of bands in the 1960s, in Axiom and in the Bootleg Family Band in the 70s. Went overseas and had moderate success in the United States in the 1970s, but I think he's better known here, at least for his Australian career. And one of his hit songs from 1974, Let Go.

0: 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F is for face. Has their face drooped? A is for arms. Can they lift both arms? S is for speech. Is their speech slurred? Do they understand you? T is for time. Call 000. Time is critical.
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3: Where the time is 18 minutes past 10 o'clock. And before those announcements, those important announcements, you heard from Mondo Rock with State of the Heart. And before Mondo Rock, Brian Cadd was up with Let Go. Two very good songs from some great Australian talent there. The time is 18 minutes past 9 o'clock. And let's see, what have we got here? Another announcement, and this one is for, we've done that one. This one is for the Electric Bike Library. Now, if you're, with rising fuel prices, if you're looking for a way of getting about town, then an electric bike may be a cost-effective way to do that, to get around on the bike paths of the Tuggeranong Valley and get a bit of exercise at the same time. Sea Change operates an e-bike library out of the Diversity Hub. Diversity ACT Hub, and that's at 8 Laidlaw Place in Canberra, just along the road from the Canberra Woolshed and near the Adventure Playground. The library is opened every Friday afternoon from 2 o'clock until 6 o'clock. If you want to book a free 2-week loan for an e-bike, go to the Sea Change website, www.seachange.org.au. Click on Projects and then follow the prompts to e-bike library for the easy-to-follow process. If you're thinking of buying an e-bike, this may be the perfect opportunity to test ride one for 2 weeks and see if it's suitable for you. 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And this service is operated by Sea Change with support from the ACT government. And this is another community announcement brought to you by Valley FM 89.5, the voice of the Tuggeranong Valley. Sea Change is really involved in a lot of things in the community. They're a great community organisation, very, very in tune with sustainability and reusing and repurposing, recycling, and of course cutting down on fossil fuels and on cars on the road as well through the e-bike library. Something very good there. It's 20 minutes past 10 o'clock, and I think we'll move on with some more music. Johnny Nash is up next, and he's singing that he can see clearly now.

Billy J. Kramer and the Dakotas with Bad to Me. Bad to Me, of course. And before Billy J. Kramer and the Dakotas, we heard from Johnny Nash, I Can See Clearly Now. And that was recorded in 1972. Time on Valley FM is 10:26. And if today's your birthday, many happy returns. Have a great day. Do it in your own style. Do what you want to do. Be what you want to be. And enjoy the day. Have a great day. And it's a great day. Birthday wishes from all of us here at Valley FM. There's quite a few musical people who are celebrating their birth today, or they would be if they were still with us. Going through the list I have here, and there's quite a lot of them. Ginger Baker, the drummer from Cream. Remember Cream, C-R-E-A-M, the cream of the musicians in the 1960s, Ginger Baker, Jack Bruce, and of course the great Eric Clapton. And they made so much good music back in the 1960s. They didn't stay together all that long, but they were all one of the early supergroups of rock and roll, of popular music. Ginger Baker sadly passed away in 2019 at the age of 80. Johnny Nash, who we just heard, was born on this day, the 19th of August in 1940. Again, sadly, no longer with us. He passed away in 2020. And Billy J. Kramer, we just heard then with Bad to Me. Billy J. Kramer was born on the 19th of August back in 1943. So there's a lot of talent in there, but the list goes on. Ian Gillan, the guitarist from Deep Purple, is turning 81 today, born on the 19th of August in 1945. John Deacon, the bass player from Queen and songwriter for a couple of their great songs like another one, Bites the Dust and You're My Best Friend. John Deacon celebrating his birth today, turning 75, born in 1951. And finally, Australia's own Missy Higgins, turning 43 today, born on the 19th of August 1983. So, to all of those people, and in particular to Missy Higgins, if you're listening, Missy, have a great birthday and have a really enjoyable time. If you're looking at national days, things that have happened or days that we're celebrating, today is National Potato Day. So if you like your spuds mashed or baked or fried or cut into chips or french fries or however you like them, enjoy your potatoes today. National Potato Day. It's also National Soft Ice Cream Day. Remember the Mr. Whippy ice creams we used to get when we were kids? The van would come around playing Green Sleeves and all the kids would run out into the street and the van would stop and then the parents would have to come out with the money and buy the ice cream. Ah, the good old days, the memories. Well, it's National Soft Ice Cream Day today. So if you get an opportunity to have some soft ice cream, go out and enjoy it the best you can. And finally, on this day, the song by the Beatles, All You Need Is Love, that great anthem written mainly by John Lennon, but credited to Lennon and McCartney, reached number one on the US charts. It was the Beatles' 14th number one hit on the US charts, and that happened on the 19th of August, 1967. So they're just some of the people who are celebrating their birth today, some of the things that are happening on this day, and or have happened on this day in the past, and some of the celebrations that are taking place on the 19th of August. I'm sure you've got something good in mind as well. So I think we'll get back into the music now, and the time is 29 minutes past 10 o'clock, and we will hear from Queen, a song written by John Deacon, and this one, another one, Bites the Dust. It's a sort of a, has a kind of, I don't know what you call it, the beat. It's sort of a dance, almost a disco song by Queen, but certainly a very good song, and another one, Bites the Dust. Here it comes.

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That was Scar, a very good song by Missy Higgins, released in July 2004. I can be quite specific about that because it's written here right in front of me. And Missy Higgins celebrating her birth today, having a birthday, and a very good song by a very fine singer there. And before that, we heard from Queen with another one, Bites the Dust, a song written by John Deacon, the bass player with Queen. And might have another Queen song later in the program. We'll see how we go there. The time is 10:38 on Valley FM. We're just easing our way through this Wednesday morning, playing music that I like, and I hope you're enjoying it as well. And I think it's time now for another Neil Diamond song, since we're celebrating Hot August Night. And it was a fabulous album. It's still one of my favourites after all this time, and it just highlighted the incredible talent that Neil Diamond has. And certainly he was at his, I guess, the peak of his talents back in the 1970s. And everything he touched seemed to turn to gold. And of course, back in the 60s, well, the late 60s, when he really started to rise to prominence as a singer and as a songwriter. But the song we're going to have now is one, if you're feeling a little bit down, a little bit flat, this is a song you can sing along to. Everybody knows it. I think you know the song without me even saying what it is. It's a very good song. I will say what it is because, oh no, I don't have to. The first words of the song will give it away. Neil Diamond.

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And of course, the 60s program on this afternoon after 3 o'clock, the 60s show, and always very entertaining on Valley FM 89.5. Before that announcement, we heard from Deep Purple, Smoke on the Water, or as somebody I know used to say, Slow Moving Horses. I don't know how they got that out of the title, Smoke on the Water, but they got that from the song. Anyway, that was just remember Ian Gillan, shouldn't say remember, he's still with us, Ian Gillan turning 81 today, from Deep Purple. And who did we have before that? Neil Diamond, of course. Yeah, up with that happy song, Song Sung Blue. And I think, I don't know if you were singing along to it at home, but I was sort of singing along with it here in the studio. Fortunately, the microphone was turned off. Time is 10:51, and time to talk about the Tuggeranong Repair Cafe. The Repair Cafe is held on the last Sunday of the month from February through to November. This month, the Repair Cafe will happen on Sunday, the 30th of August. A Repair Cafe is a community event operated by Sea Change, where broken items may be fixed by volunteer repairers. Visitors are shown how their items can be fixed and can learn new skills in the process. The Repair Cafe is free, but parts are not included. The objective is to keep broken items out of landfill and give them a new lease of life. Almost anything can be repaired: electrical items, clothing, jewellery, lawnmowers, garden equipment, knives, sharpening knives anyway, bikes and scooters, toys and wooden items, and laptops and mobile phones. If in doubt, bring your item along for assessment. There are also homemade refreshments, tea and coffee available at very reasonable prices. Opening hours are 1 to 4pm at the Impact Community Hub, 200 Clivesdale Avenue in Monash. That's near the big Isabella Drive, Clivesdale Avenue roundabout. The Repair Cafe is an initiative of Sea Change and for the sustainability of the Tuggeranong community. And this has been a free community announcement brought to you by Valley FM 89.5, the voice of the Tuggeranong Valley. And the time on the voice of the Valley right now is 10:53. So it's time for another couple of songs before the 11 o'clock news. And up next, another one of our birthday people, this time Johnny Nash, and the late Johnny Nash, but born on this day in 1940. And the song is Cupid.

0: And that was Harry Nilsson from 1968, and the theme song, I guess, from the movie Midnight Cowboy, Everybody's Talking. Now it's time for the news. I'll be back again in a few minutes.
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3: Hello, I'm Laura Devoy. The Sydney Swans have confirmed Isaac Heaney, Chad Warner, Nick Blakey, James Jordan and Riley Bice will not be considered for selection for the rest of the AFL season, including finals. The club handed down sanctions to the players today after confirming they were involved in an alleged incident in Melbourne earlier this week. Victoria Police is investigating. The Swans say their sanctions are independent of that investigation. Authorities are predicting a heightened risk of fire across large parts of the country this spring. The Australasian Fire Authorities Council says below average rainfall has increased bushfire risk potential across northeast and eastern Tasmania, as well as parts of Victoria. The risk identified in northeast and southeast New South Wales and southeast Queensland is driven by low soil moisture, while increased fuel loads are to blame in central Australia and parts of western Australia. Authorities say bushfires can still occur in regions with a normal seasonal outlook. American parents whose children's deaths have been linked to social media say they hope a landmark trial leads to change. 29 states are suing Meta, accusing it of illegally collecting and exploiting children's data. Erin Popolo's daughter Emily took her own life aged 17 after years of online bullying.
4: When Emmy died, I knew immediately that this was not just kids being mean. It wasn't a mystery. It was a design flaw. A system built to maximize engagement, even when that engagement was cruelty, humiliation, and harm.
3: Meta has denied the allegations and says it is committed to supporting young people. It says it's closed down 600,000 accounts created by users under the age of 13. An independent MP in the Northern Territory has resigned from Parliament, citing the governing country Liberal Party's policies. Nyingiya Guyala has been in Parliament for a decade. In a statement, he said he could no longer sit opposite a government which was not willing to listen or form partnerships. He says Aboriginal communities are the political football that gets passed around with no intention of working with Aboriginal people to bring positive change. Traditional owners, communities, investors and government officials are in Geelong today for the annual First Nations Clean Energy Symposium. The event brings together over 500 attendees from across Australia to work with First Nations communities towards a clean, impact-free transition to clean energy. Speaking to National Radio News, Executive Director of Original Power and the First Nations Clean Energy Network, Karina Nolan, says sharing experiences is a key focus of the event.
5: We're actually learning from each other, so the next few days are about sharing case studies and lessons. And of course, for some, there might be a bit of, you know, 101, what are the potential benefits of clean energy? So we're also sharing those sorts of, you know, possibilities as well.
3: A new documentary is exploring the idea that dance floors are political spaces. Protest on the Dance Floor by Talia Little premieres tonight as part of the Melbourne Film Festival's Sovereign Shorts film collection. She told NIRS News how the idea came about.
6: Nayuka sort of said to me how, you know, a lot of the time in our lives we don't really have a lot of control over what goes on as Aboriginal people, and being a DJ and, you know, playing on your country and being able to set the BPM and everyone's moving in the same way together, and we're sort of in control of that experience, felt really sovereign.
3: Turning to sport, in golf, Adam Scott has confirmed he'll tee off in the Australian PGA in November and the Australian Open in December. Fellow Aussie Cameron Smith and Irish star Rory McIlroy were already confirmed for the Australian Open.
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0: We're about to enter the third and final hour of Boomer Music on this Wednesday morning here in the Tuggeranong Valley. 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The time is 5 minutes past 11 o'clock, and let's get into the forecast for today. It hasn't changed since the one I read out about an hour ago. We can expect a maximum temperature today of 18 degrees. It'll be a partly cloudy day. There is a slight chance of a shower, 30%, most likely at night. Winds northwesterly 15 to 25 kilometres an hour, becoming light in the evening. There's a moderate fire danger and a rating, and sun protection is recommended until 10 past 2 this afternoon. The UV index is predicted to reach 4, which is moderate. And here in very pleasant Erindale at the moment, it's really warming up nicely out there, 14.7 degrees already. So a pleasant winter's morning in the Tuggeranong Valley. Now, looking ahead over the next few days, and a bit of rain around tomorrow, 90% chance of rain. Showers increasing, a minimum tonight of 6 and a maximum tomorrow of 17 degrees. Friday, possible showers, only 40% chance of rain. Possible showers, a maximum of 18 degrees. Saturday at least, the 22nd, Saturday we'll see a morning frost and then a mostly sunny day with a max of 19 degrees. Sunday will be partly cloudy with 17 degrees, a shower or two on Monday, 18 degrees, and possible rainfall on Tuesday, a maximum of only 15 degrees. So a little bit of rain coming up early next week, maybe a bit of rain tomorrow and Friday as well. We'll see how that all works out for us. But you're up to date now with the latest weather forecast, and we're in for a very nice day today. So if you can get out and about in the fresh air, make the most of it while you can. Maybe go for a walk at lunchtime or in the early afternoon. Just see what the conditions are like and have a good time and relax and just enjoy the good weather that we have here in the Tuggeranong Valley today, at least anyway. Okay, well, I've got a lot of music to play still. I don't have to play all of my music. If you want to request a song, 6296-6895 is the number. Always happy to play your music as well as mine. So, but we'll keep going with mine for the time being. And we have Queen up for the first song for this hour, and another song written by John Deacon, the bass player in Queen. He was quite a talented songwriter, really, as well as being a very good bass player. He didn't really stick around with Queen all that long after Freddie Mercury passed away. John Deacon opted for, I guess, retirement from performing, although I'm sure he still does other things or did other things for many years. But he no longer wanted to be part of the... I shouldn't say don't want to be, because I don't know what went through his mind. But he didn't stay as part of the Queen musical group, really, after Freddie passed away. Possibly he felt that without Freddie it wasn't really Queen anymore. I don't know, but he certainly has not been a part of that band for quite a long time. But he did leave behind some very good songs that Queen still performs, and one of those songs was You're My Best Friend.

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1: 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And I think I'm very privileged. It's a lovely sort of freedom.
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5: And the time is 16 minutes past 11 o'clock. Before those announcements, we had a very good song from Missy Higgins, You Should Run. And before Missy Higgins, we heard from Queen with that You're My Best Friend. And John Deacon, Missy Higgins, both celebrating their births today. So many happy returns to them. I'll stop emphasising birthdays now and stop talking about that and get on with other things. And yeah, I think I'll just get straight on with some more music. David Essex was a very prominent performer back in the 1970s, had a number of hit songs, had some great albums. David Essex Live was a chart-topping album and a very, very talented entertainer. Came on the scene, something like a meteor or a comet or something, flew across the sky, everyone saw him, and then just faded from view after a while, and it's one of those where is he now, what is he doing sort of things, but certainly very, very prominent on the music scene back in the mid-1970s. And the song we're going to hear from David Essex is Rock On.

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somebody who has stood the test of time there, Elton John. His music career goes back to the 1960s, the late 60s, and that was your song from around about 1971, 72, early 70s, and a very beautiful song, that one. And before that, contemporary of Elton's in the 70s, David Essex with A Rock On. And the time on Valley FM is 11:25, and it's time for our foreplay for this hour. And today, rather than having a theme of various songs, different songs by a particular artist, well, it is something like that, I guess. But we're going to go to a concert. We're going to the Greek Theatre in Los Angeles in August 1972, the 24th of August, and it's a very hot night there. We've missed the first part of the concert, but we're just in time for the final few songs. So we're doing that in style, and just in time to hear the end of the concert, we'll hear Holy Holy by Neil Diamond, followed by I Am I Said, Suleiman, which sort of merges or melds or blends into Brother Love's Traveling a Salvation Show, and that rounds out the end of the concert. So we're just in time to get up to the very good parts of it like that. And as I'd mentioned earlier, Hot August Night was one of the biggest selling albums in the early 1970s in Australia. Certainly at that time in Australian music history, it just outstripped anything else, even by the Beatles or the Stones or whoever. It was just so popular, that album. And I think so many homes in Australia had it. I don't know if they still have it. I've still got my copy from the 1970s, my vinyl album of Hot August Night. Haven't played it for a while, but I should get it out and give it a spin, see how it sounds these days. But as I said, four songs by Neil Diamond, and we're beginning now with Holy Holy. Sit back, relax, enjoy, and take it all in.

fine, the sun shines most of the time, and the feeling is laid back. Palm trees grow and rents are low, but you know, keep thinking about

they became one. But except for the names and a few other changes, if you talk about me, the story's the same one.

Well, from 54 years ago, hot August night, Neil Diamond in concert there, and at the Greek Theatre in Los Angeles, and we had the end of the concert, the final few tracks. We had Holy Holy, I Am I Said, and Suleiman melding into Brother Love's Travelling Salvation Show to round out that great evening of entertainment. And I hope you enjoyed that. I hope you were able to get into the sort of the groove, the feel of what it was like all those years ago. And if you were a Neil Diamond fan, as I am, then I'm sure you would have appreciated that as well. Time on Valley FM is 11:49. Still time for another couple of songs before the end of the program in about 10 minutes' time. We'll hear from Australian Crawl now with The Boys Light Up. And after that, a song from Neil Young.

celebrating the diversity of the Tuggeranong Valley community. 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

0: Neil Young, Comes a Time. And I guess it comes a time to end the program now, because the time is 11:58 and we're just a couple of minutes away from the midday news. So it's time for me to go, to leave Valley FM and go home, have lunch. And I should be back again next week for another program. Hope you can join me then on Wednesday morning for another program of Boomer Music. And hope you enjoyed the themes today, all the various birthday people we had, and also the Hot August Night theme with Neil Diamond in that concert there. So that was pretty good. I hope you liked it. Okay, well, we'll go out now with just a little bit of music to take us up to the midday news. And once again, thank you for listening to the program. Stay tuned to Valley FM after 3 o'clock. Tim will be here for the 60s show, and that's always very entertaining as well. That's only coming up in a few hours. We'll have some music on until then, but stay tuned, and Tim will entertain you all the way through the afternoon after 3 o'clock. Okay, well, from me, Brett, bye for now. And again, thank you for listening. All the best.
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1: Hello, I'm Laura Devoy. Prepare early and understand local conditions. That's the advice from fire authorities ahead of the bushfire season. David Wilson has more on the spring outlook.
2: The Australasian Fire Authorities Council is predicting a heightened risk of fire across large parts of the country this spring. Below average rainfall has increased bushfire risk potential across northeast and eastern Tasmania, as well as parts of Victoria. The risk identified in northeast and southeast New South Wales and southeast Queensland is driven by low soil moisture, while increased fuel loads are to blame in central Australia and parts of western Australia. The council says the variety of risk factors across different regions reinforces the need for communities to understand their local conditions and prepare early. And it says bushfires can still occur in regions with a normal seasonal outlook.
1: The Sydney Swans have suspended five players linked to an alleged incident in Melbourne for the rest of the AFL season. The club says Isaac Heaney, Chad Warner, Nick Blakey, Riley Bice and James Jordan will not be considered for selection this weekend or during the finals. Victoria Police is investigating the alleged incident. No charges have been laid at this stage. The Swans say their sanctions are separate from the police investigation. Australia and Thailand have agreed to deepen cooperation to address the evolving threat of transnational crime. Prime Ministers Anthony Albanese and Anutin Chanvirakul met in Canberra this morning, where they expressed concern over the growing sophistication and proliferation of online scam operations. They agreed to strengthen cooperation between Australian and Thai law enforcement, customs, immigration and financial intelligence agencies. Mr Albanese says they also discussed their shared concern about the conflict in the Middle East.
3: And we agreed to coordinate closer to ensure supply chains remain open, secure and resilient. And I want to thank the Prime Minister personally for his generous offer of access to jet fuel as well from Thailand, which is particularly welcome at this difficult time.
1: Quest Apartment Hotels says names and email addresses of customers may have been accessed by a third party. The company says it identified unauthorised access to one of its database systems on Monday. Quest says the information relates to records from before June 2025. It's warning people not to click on unexpected links or attachments, even if they appear to come from Quest. An Indigenous studies expert has told the Royal Commission on Anti-Semitism and Social Cohesion she's experienced racism and segregation all of her life. In its final block of public hearings, the inquiry is examining social cohesion and how it can be better understood, measured and strengthened. Writer and academic Marcia Langton is a Yiman and Bidjara woman who grew up in Brisbane. She told the Royal Commission about her experience with segregation.
4: It wasn't always obvious. But for example, I can remember I must have been about six or seven in a town called Bolin, going to the one shop in town. And I realised that the norm was that all of us Aboriginal kids had to wait until all the white people were served.
1: A man has been charged with Commonwealth offences following an alleged Islamophobic incident in Darwin in June. Northern Territory Police say the 53-year-old man is accused of threatening force or violence against an adult man, his pregnant wife and their young child. As a result of the charges, police say the man's firearms were seized and his licence suspended. Turning to sport, Australia has won its second match at the World Wheelchair Rugby Championships. The Steelers defeated New Zealand 62-31. Their next match will be against Brazil tomorrow.
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0: went to my doctor recently and was diagnosed as having diabetes, so I've got to start watching what I eat. The problem is, my wife and I love going out for a meal, and I'm worried about how we can keep eating out without ruining my eating plan.
1: If you enjoy eating out, having diabetes need not deprive you of this enjoyable experience. However, if you eat out regularly, you'll need to pay close attention to food choices and serving sizes. Try to choose meals that are lower in fat and particularly low in saturated fat. Choose menu items that contain breads, cereals, vegetables or fruits and which have a moderate amount of added sugar. If you're using insulin, be aware that your meal may be served later than usual, so take your insulin with you and give your injection as the meal arrives. You can also talk with your doctor or diabetes educator about ways to enjoy dining out while still managing your weight and your diabetes.
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And I have never done this song live before in my life. 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
1: Meet Trevor.
2: G'day.
1: Trev thinks he's a kitchen pro and doesn't bother with instructions.
2: Who needs instructions? I've got instincts.
1: Instincts, huh? Trev just cooked a chicken at 15 degrees for 10 minutes.
2: Why is it still clucking?
1: Cooking instructions and cooking temperatures matter. So, to avoid serving chicken tartare, it pays to look before you cook.
2: Fine, what does it say on the... Oh.
1: Remember, read the label and look before you cook.
3: Now that I have diabetes, do I have to give up drinking? I know most alcoholic drinks have a lot of sugar in them, but is it okay to have a couple from time to time?
4: If you enjoy alcohol, it's generally acceptable to have 2 standard drinks a day if you're a woman and 4 standard drinks a day if you're a man. However, if you need to lose weight, you may need to limit your alcohol intake further because all alcoholic drinks are high in kilojoules and can contribute to weight gain.

When mixing drinks, use low Joule or diet mixes such as Diet Cola, Diet Ginger Ale and Diet Tonic Water. You should also be aware that drinking a lot of alcohol can cause hypoglycemia if you're taking insulin or certain diabetes tablets. So remember to drink in moderation and be sure to discuss your alcohol use with your doctor or dietitian.

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Your night takes its time. 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And you know what I'm talking about. 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

0: Yes, sir.
1: Give it up for the band. 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

0: afternoon.
1: School zones are in force on all gazetted school days. Some schools will still be operating today, and motorists should slow down to 40 kilometres per hour to avoid penalties.

2 minutes past three, and it's time for 3 hours of 60s music with me, Tim Kilby, on That 60s Show. And that was Heinz. Heinz Burt was his name. Came out in 64, Joe Meek production, and noted for his very blonde hair. Questions I can't answer. Okay, we sadly lost Johnny Young in the past week. Here's one of his very, very first singles. And it was when he was with a band called The Strangers.

With no time to spare is a man rowing upon a shoreless lake, never slowing the pace but never spying land. I am as most people, I suppose, lost, not knowing why. But I need to know.

0: I know. I'll go and see what men have done before me in the past. In case there's one who wrote or drew or painted, perhaps in fun, a moment of his life that gave him pause. Who knows? The answer may lie in the heat of the sun.
1: I saw him with Marlene at the movie.
2: I saw him with Pat at the store.
3: Pat's a blonde.
4: I'm a blonde. Can I get a date with him? 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

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And then, if all is well, we'd make a date. But not now, you see, I really have to go. So would you girls mind stepping off my motorcycle?

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1: The time's just gone quarter past three here on the wonderful 89.5 emanating from beautiful midtown Tuggeranong, Erindale to be exact. And interestingly, that was The Circle. No, sorry, the last one was The Mojos, sorry. Quite a few tracks from 1964. That one was from The Mojos. Give Your Lover to Me with some wild wah-wah in there. No, before that, it was The Circle with Turn Down Day. That was a song written by Jerry Keller, who wrote Here Comes Summer. Remember that one? Yeah, well, it's almost summer because it reached 18 degrees today. We'll have a weather update at 5 o'clock. And I love the harpsichord solo in that little number, along with electric sitar in the background. David McCullum before that. Yes, the man from Uncle. Passed away in the last couple of years. And I think his dad was the conductor of the Scottish Symphony Orchestra. But the person who conducted that song was the fantastic David Axelrod. Before that, Doris Day with Move Over Darling from, 1964, the movie of that name, but written by her son, Terry Melcher, who went on to be so associated with the California beach scene. And before that, Johnny Young and The Strangers with Oh Johnny No on the 17 label. That's with the number 7, followed by Teen. I think there were only a couple of songs produced on that label, and Johnny being one of them. Okay, now this song was a favourite of the Skiffle Groups. But this is by an American group, the Rooftop Singers, who had a big hit with Walk Right In. This was a follow-up from 1964, but they've called it Sail Away Ladies.

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1: 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Still got 2.5 hours of That 60 Show, and at 6 o'clock we'll have news followed by 3 hours of great rock music brought to you by Greg here on 89.5 Valley FM. That was Charlie Rich from 1964 once again. I know, 65. Can't get away from those early years. With Mohair Sam sounding very New Orleans, but of course he made his name in the 70s with country music. Baby Washington, before that, I played her That's How Heartaches Begin, such a wonderful, gee, I had that on high rotation the week I played that. But that was a follow-up, I Can't Wait Until I See My Baby, written by Chip Taylor, the guy who wrote Wild Thing, along with Jerry Ragavoy. And Jerry Ragavoy also co-wrote that Cliff Bennett and the Rebel Rousers song One Way Love. He co-wrote that one with Burt Burns, the guy who wrote Twist and Shout. And in between that, we did hear Rebel Rouser by Duane Eddy. Now, I know that doesn't come from the 1960s. It comes from 1958. And the reason was because I played One Way Love by Cliff Bennett and the Rebel Rousers, who actually got together way back in 1957, but had to wait until 1964 before One Way Love hit the English top 10, and away went Cliff. Barrington Davis before that, with Raining Teardrops on the Spin label, written by Nat Kipner, who sort of co-owned Spin, and written by Nat, and along with Morris Gibb, because the Gibbs were very much, once they moved to Sydney, very much part of that Spin family. And we started off with the Rooftop Singers with a song that we probably know more often as Don't You Rock Me Daddy-O, but in the Rooftop Singers' hands it was Sail Away Ladies. Don't you love that 12-string guitar sound? Okay, let's play something Chuck Berry, but not by Chuck Berry, by Tommy Rowe. Guess what year he had this a hit in? You guessed it, 64. I'm stuck in a groove here.

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1: And the time is, a quarter to four. We just heard some magnificent flute playing there by the Dynatones. The song was called The Fife Piper. Came out in 66. Before that, the best version of We Got a Long Way to Go. I played, whose was it? The Spectrum's version a few weeks ago. But the Del Vets, they win it by a mile. Before that, Gene Pitney with I Must Be Seeing Things, a song co-written by Al Cooper, who played the organ on Like a Rolling Stone. And before that, the Rolling Stones with the demo version of That Girl Belongs to Yesterday, but it was actually called My Only Girl. And then Gene Pitney heard that. This was in the time before when the Jagger and Richards were just starting out as far as writing their own material. Gene Pitney heard that one and said, gee, I'll have that, but I'll change the name. I'll call it That Girl Belongs to Yesterday. It was a good hit for him. And we started off with Tommy Rowe's Carol, and that was a hit only in Australia, where it reached the top 20 and reached only the top 70 in America. We certainly had taste, didn't we, back in those days. You're with me, Tim Kilby. You are on the fantastic 89.5 Valley FM, and the show is That 60s Show. Bill and Boyd came from New Zealand, but they were a big hit over here in Australia. This is a great little song. It was a very minor hit for Barry Maguire, the guy who had Eve of Destruction. It's called Cloudy Summer Afternoon, which you probably don't recognise by name, but you will the song.

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1: And the time is 2 minutes past 4 o'clock, and in the next hour we will have a Beatles break, and we'll also go around the world as we usually do here on That 60s Show between 3 and 6 on a Wednesday afternoon. The temperature at the moment is 17 degrees, and we'll have a weather update in an hour's time at 5 o'clock, and our next news break will be 6 o'clock. We just heard the original of More Love. Kim Carnes had a hit in the 80s with it, but geez, what a great song from 67. And our Dylan track from the day for today is One Too Many Mornings by The Association. The band that had the hit with Windy and Cherish. The Rockenberries before that with the last hit they had from 1966. Their biggest hit was He's in Town, a Goffin King composition. But they kept going till the mid-70s, but that was their last. The Water Is Over My Head. And that's a good song too. Laura Lee, before that, To Win Your Heart, her first solo recording, and recorded on the Rictic label, which was the label that was that the Funk Brothers from Tamla Motown used to moonlight to. And eventually Berry Gordy got sick and tired of it, and when the Motown became rich enough, he just bought them out and repackaged all their stuff on the Motown label. She went through a couple of labels, obviously Motown and Chess, and then signed to Hollandoes in Holland's Hot Wax label for a big hit in the early 70s with Women's Love Right, a sassy little song. And we started off with Bill and Boyd with Cloudy Summer Afternoon. Did you recognise that one? Yeah, it's a lovely light song, and I thought that just fitted the way things have warmed up today. Now, in the early, in the mid-60s, Australian rock and rollers from the 50s would put out rock and roll songs from the 50s and sort of update them to the 60s, and a lot of the time it just didn't work out. But it did work out for a Melbourne band called The Henchmen, and they revived Rockin' Robin in a very 60s way to great success.

0: Hey, it's Noni Bero here, chef and owner of Mabu Mabu. 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
1: Just coming up to 17 minutes past 4 o'clock, which means it's time for a Beatles break, but I better tell you what you've been listening to. That last one I feel loved was by the San Francisco Earthquakes. Now, I would have thought with a name like that, it'd be a little bit rowdier. But no, they didn't even have a guitar break. Instead, they had a whistling break. Ah, yes, I love songs with souffleurs in them. Before that, Gloria Lynn, who was quite talented but never had a big hit. The biggest one was the one I played, her version of I Wish You Love, which was originally a Charles Trenet French song, but given English lyrics and a hit for Keeley Smith. In fact, it was one of her signature tunes. But Gloria Lynn did rather well out of it. And I remember my mother had an album called I Wish You Love, and I think it might have been the Ray Conniff Singers. And before that, we had Simon Dupree and the Big Sound. Boy, Big Sound, they had so many sounds, did Simon Dupree and the Big Sound. They could be hugely soulful, and then they could be very whimsical with songs like Kites. But that one certainly had the sound of about 68, 60, 69. And they then morphed into the prog rock band Gentle Giant. And we started off with The Henchmen on the fantastic Melbourne Go label with two exclamation marks, their version of Rockin' Robin. All right, let us begin our Beatles break. And we're starting off with a band that toured, especially out here in Australia, with the Beatles, Sounds Incorporated. And I think a few of them ended up living out here. And this is from a 1970 album where they actually had a singer, and it's their version of Maxwell's Silver Hammer.

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1: Yes, quite the eclectic Beatles break. We finished off with the American band The Misfits and the album track You Won't See Me. The Beatles themselves with It Won't Be Long. Madeline Bell, the backup singer, and eventually put out an album of her own in 1968 that included a couple of Lennon McCartney songs, and one of them was Step Inside Love, the signature tune for Cilla Black, written for for Cilla's TV show. Then we had, pardon me, the opera singer, yes, Kathy Barbarian, with she put out an album of classical-esque, opera-esque Beatles tunes, and that was her version of Girl. And rather interestingly, because that would have predated Eleanor Rigby, because that was the Beatles with just a string quartet behind them, and that was Kathy with a string quartet and a harpsichord as well. Before that, we had Billy Preston with off an album that he put out on Apple in 1970 with his version of I've Got a Feeling, which was on the Let It Be album, The Beatles' Last, and we started off with a rather truncated Sounds Incorporated version of Maxwell's Silver Hammer. Don't know what happened there, but anyway, there we are, the Beatles break, and we are 25 minutes away from a weather report at 5 o'clock. But first, I saw Louisiana Red in London in 1977, and geez, I don't think it was too much after that that he passed away. But this is a song that he did in 1963, and I mean, when you think about a classic blues line, it's like, I woke up this morning feeling as bad as I did yesterday. Well, this one is called I Done Woke Up.

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2: It's 13 minutes to 5 o'clock, and we just heard The Seekers off Hide and Seekers, the album, What Have They Done to the Rain, which was written by Malvina Reynolds, who also wrote Little Boxes and Morning Town Ride. I think she was either, she might have even been a septuagenarian at that stage, or a little bit younger anyway. Ronnie Dyson from 1970, if you let me make love to you, then why can't I touch you? One of the longest titles I'll ever read out here. The Marvelettes, I'll Keep Holding On. Oh, gosh. Is there a bad Marvelettes song? I don't think so. And we started off with some classic blues from 1963 and Louisiana Red, I Done Woke Up This Morning and Found My Baby Gone. Well, words to that effect. Okay, time to go around the world, and we're going to start off with in France with a version of a song that Neil Sedaka put on his album he recorded in Australia. And the song was The Girl I Left Behind. And even though he was not making the charts at the time, except here in Australia, his songs were still picked up. And that song was actually picked up by the Monkees. We're also going to go to Jamaica with Dandy Livingston. We're going to go to Greece with Aphrodite's Child, to New Zealand with Ray Wolf, and finally to Canada with a band called Sparrow.

celebrating the diversity of the Tuggeranong Valley community. 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

0: At the moment, we are just sitting below 16 degrees. And this evening, we're going down to 2 degrees will be our minimum. And tomorrow, you can expect rain. There is a chance of it overnight, but at around about 3 o'clock in the afternoon, we're going to get a fair whack of it, and it'll probably peak, go all the way through till midnight, 1 o'clock, and then just drop off completely by the middle of the night. And on Friday, we can expect a foggy morning and then a sunny day. And once again, just like today, 18 degrees. Even tomorrow is going to be 17 degrees. And you can expect a warmer night on Thursday night when it'll be 17 degrees. So that's a 90% chance of rain tomorrow, mostly in the afternoon. Now, Saturday, you can expect frost in the morning when we drop down to 1 degree, but then even warmer during the day, 19 degrees. And then on Sunday, once again, fog, then sunny and 17 degrees. And the warmth will continue through until Monday, when we will get another 18-degree day, although the overnights will be around about the 1-degree and 2-degree mark. Then we plummet a bit for more rain on Tuesday. So that's our weather for today, brought to you by...
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0: And who did we hear when we went around the world? Well, I did say that we were going to France, but we're actually going to Canada because Pierre Lalonde was actually a TV host who also had a very good voice. And he was the one who did Neil Sedaka's The Girl I Left Behind Me. Then we had Dandy Livingston's original version of Rudy, A Message to You, Rudy. Then Aphrodite's Child, featuring, of course, Vangelis and Demis Roussos, doing the lead singing there and getting quite wild at one stage with a song off an album, The End of the World. Ray Wolf from New Zealand with a cover of The Who's La La La La Lies. And we finished off in Mexico with Fanny Laboriel with Que Linda Estás, which is a version of Hey Little Girl, which, of course, the Beatles wrote and gave to the Foremost. You're with me, Tim Kilby, and we have an hour of 70s music left, and you are on the wonderful 89.5 Valley FM. Okay, let's play some Little Patty, I Just Need Your Love.

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Best of all, they come to you, and their services are completely free. 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

And where did Normie Rowe get Que Sera Sera from? Yeah, Gino Washington and the Ram Jam Big Band from 1966, with a touch of ska in there as well. Gino Washington coming from, I think, Chicago or Detroit originally. Peter Doyle, who went on to be part of the Virgil Brothers and the New Seekers, but that was when, back in the mid-60s, sort of trying to sound like Billy Thorpe to some degree, but he did have a powerful voice and got away with doing The Great Pretender. Eden Kane, one of the Sardstedt brothers, with his big hit from 64, Boys Cry. Jack Jones, not George Jones. George Jones had the big country hit, and Jack had the big easy listening hit with The Race Is On in 1965. Then another Neil Sedaka song off We've Got a Good Thing Going. So the album anyway, but very easy listening version by the Jack Gold Sound of Summer Symphony came out in 1970. Clodagh Rodgers from Ireland and her big hit Come Back and Shake Me from 1969. Top 20 here in Australia, top 5 in England. And of course, in her Ireland, it was top 2. Number 2, I should say. And we started out with the Little Paddy with I Just Need Your Love, which was the flip side of Dance Puppet Dance, which was a top 20 hit for her. And also the flip side of He's My Boy, which was only ever released in Japan because she was going there to do a series of concerts in 1965. And that would have been before she set off for Vietnam, where she played for the troops. Okay, you're with me, Tim Kilby, and it's 23 minutes past 5 o'clock. We've still got heaps of great 60s music to play on 89.5, just like this one from Major Lance and the Monkey Time.

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0: celebration. 8 days a week. 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
1: Ah, the wonderful Spiral Staircase, and More Today Than Yesterday. What a great tune. 69, Dusty Springfield, I Only Want to Be With You. Len Barry, the 1-2-3 guy, with a minor hit of his, Lip Sync to the Tongue Twisters. Australia's Chessmen, with from 1964, with Rock and Roll Music. Of course, they were the ones who backed Johnny Chester, but they put out singles.

Hills by themselves. The Breakaways, who backed up Dusty Springfield with That's How It Goes. Normie Rowe, Sunshine Secret, produced in England from 1967. Marvin Gaye and Tammy Terrell with The Onion Song, off one of my top five greatest albums of all time. And we started off with Major Lance from Detroit and The Monkey Time. Well, it's almost time for me to finish, and we will wind out with some more rockier music. And don't forget, I just played Mike Breen's Celebration theme there, and he's on between midday and 3 o'clock this Sunday. And don't forget, Brian B for breakfast tomorrow morning between 7 and 9 on 89.5, and he'll be playing 60s music. Geez, Mike Kennedy this morning, he played so much 60s music. Never heard so much from him, especially three tracks from Johnny Young. Obviously a Johnny Young fan. I've got an announcement. Now, this is about the Tuggeranong Repair Cafe, and that's held on the last Sunday of the month from February through to November. And this month, the Repair Cafe will happen on Sunday, the 30th of August, not too far away. The Repair Cafe is a community event operated by SEE Change, where broken items may be fixed by volunteer repairers. Visitors are shown how their items can be fixed and can learn new skills in the process. The repairing is free, but parts are not included. The objective is to keep broken items out of landfill and give them a new lease of life and learn skills. Almost everything can be repaired: electrical items, clothing, jewellery, lawnmowers and garden equipment. Knives can be sharpened, bikes and scooters, toys and wooden items, and laptops and mobile phones. If in doubt, bring your item for assessment. There are also homemade refreshments, tea and coffee available at very reasonable prices. And when does it all happen? Well, it happens between 1 p.m. and 4 p.m. at the Impact Community Hub, which you can find at 200 Clive Steele Avenue, Monash. That's near the big Isabella Drive, Clive Steele Avenue, Roundabout. The Repair Cafe is an initiative of SEE Change for the sustainability of the Tuggeranong community. Of course, this is in a community announcement brought to you by the Valley FM 89.5, the voice of the Tuggeranong Valley. That's one of the worst accents I've ever done. Okay, let's head towards the next show, which is Greg for 3 hours of rock music. Let's rock away with Cream and Those Were the Days. Yeah, Mike Kennedy played this morning.

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3: Hello, I'm Alyssa Delfs. The Greens disability spokesperson has condemned the passing of controversial changes to the National Disability Insurance Scheme. Labor and the Coalition came to an agreement to cut the NDIS in a bid to save billions of dollars over the next 4 years and to crack down on its misuse. But Jordan Stilljohn says today was a tough day to be the only physically disabled person in the Senate.
4: This bill will cost lives. We know that this bill will cost tens of thousands of jobs. Will transfer over 94 million hours of care that is currently funded onto the shoulders of family members who are already at burnout. Labour and the Liberals have got together in a room and they have decided to strip us of our rights, regardless of our safety or dignity.
3: Meanwhile, the Australian Council of Social Services says the passage of the bill puts people with a disability at risk of serious harm, jeopardising the support they need to live full, dignified lives. ACOS has slammed the legislation to cut the scheme, voicing concerns over bolstered powers for the NDIS minister to reduce funding in participants' plans, cap available supports, set pricing, and expand the use of automated decision-making. ACOS is also worried about how the bill enables automated decision-making across the scheme, including choices that require discretion and evaluative judgment. The Minister for Social Services has welcomed the AFL's decision to ban several players who were involved in an incident in Melbourne earlier this week. The club says it decided to sanction the five players in relation to breaches of club standards, not because of an ongoing police investigation. Tanya Plibersek told the ABC the club did the right thing.
5: Sporting codes, teams like the Swans have an incredibly important role in our community. They are the people who boys and young men look up to. They're heroes, they're role models, and I am really pleased to hear some of the measures that the club's taken today.
3: No arrests or charges have been laid in connection with the allegation. Meantime, Swans chairman Andrew Pridham says they take the issue very seriously.
6: The only way we can deal with it is to put our foot down incredibly hard, which we've done. It, as a football club, that is our business, and to effectively torpedo our season by making decisions such as this just tells you how seriously we've taken it.
3: And some parts of the country are facing an increased risk of bushfires ahead of spring, with below average rainfall creating dry conditions. Towns including those already ravaged by the Black Summer bushfires in Victoria's Far East, along with large sections of the Northern Territory, are most at risk in the coming months. That's according to the latest spring seasonal bushfire outlook. Australasian Fire Authority's Council Chief Executive Rob Webb explains to National Radio News which areas are vulnerable.
7: Coming back around into Queensland, the southern ranges of Queensland and into the northern ranges of New South Wales, there's some high fuel loads in those areas as well. So they're looking for a spring period that is above normal. Around into Victoria, we've got the southern fringes of the east, the central and the west, eastern parts of Tasmania and parts of Western Australia as well and northern South Australia. So.
3: And in sport news, halfback Jock Madden will return to West Tigers this week after he was forced to take an unforeseen break from rugby league. Madden, who will replace an injured Adam Dwehy in the number 7 jersey against the Sydney Roosters on Sunday, hasn't played for nearly a month. Madden was forced to take a break after he suffered an injury that formed a hematoma, requiring emergency surgery.
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Yeah, a bit of a blast from the past. Bad Company with Good Lovin' Gone Bad from their Straight Shooter album from 1975. Welcome to Prime Rock. You're with Greg Haywood, and for the next 3 hours, I'll be playing some of the best rock and blues, both old and new, from Australia and all around the world. As well as that, in this first hour, I'll be playing the music with links to this past week in rock history. In the second hour, a batch of brand new Aussie rock releases. And in the third hour, only the best classic rock in the Prime Rock Classics. But first, before we get into that, there's an Aussie favourite, which includes a didge. This version released on the 40th anniversary of the original Solid Rock. Here's Goanna Band, featuring Emma Donovan and William Barton with Solid Rock, Sacred Ground.

That was Go, the latest release from Melbourne band Ramona Sky. Another and long line of great singles from the guys. Okay, so today's Prime Rock Focus segment will be looking at and playing music from milestone events in the world of rock music through history. First up today, it's August 17, 1995, and Microsoft's working up to the release of their brand new Windows 95 operating system. On that day, Microsoft signed an agreement that allowed the use of the lead track from the just-released Rolling Stones' Tattoo You album, Start Me Up.

Yeah, Try Just a Little Bit Harder from Janis Joplin. One of the songs she performed on the stage on day three at Woodstock. Now, held this week in 1969, the third day of the massive event was on August 17. And Janis used the festival as the first show with her new band, the Cosmic Blues Band. And also the first performing in her own name as Janis Joplin. Another of the amazing musicians on the bill at Woodstock, appearing on the next day, on the 18th of August, was Jimi Hendrix. He was the headline act, actually scheduled for day three, but ended up playing to dwindling crowds on the morning of the fourth day. The last song he played that day, and also, therefore, the last song played at the festival, was Hey Joe.

You're listening to Prime Rock with Greg Haywood, and we're halfway through today's look at milestone rock events in this week in history. That last one was Saturday in the Park from Chicago, the first and the most successful single from the Chicago 5 album. The album was released on August 19 in 1972. Now, on the 20th of August in 2018, the Greatest Hits 1971-1975 album for the Eagles was certified as the biggest selling album ever in the US, beating the previous holder, Thriller by Michael Jackson. One of the Eagles' greatest hits from that album, Peaceful, Easy Feeling.

there, Long As I Can See the Light. It's one of six singles from the Cosmos Factory album for Creedence Clearwater Revival. All six reaching the top five. On August 20 in 1970, Cosmos Factory, the album, first reached the number one spot on the US charts, where it stayed for nine consecutive weeks. It also reached number one position in this country and many others around the world. Listen to Greg Haywood with Prime Rock, and coming up now is AC/DC with Bon Scott on the back of a truck. It's a long way to the top.

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2: In Cadence, Rachel Lewis!

Aussie trendsetters from the 70s, Skyhooks with Women in Uniform. Hard to believe it's 24 years since we lost Shirl in the ultralight accident. How quickly time passes. Coming up is a song from Steely Dan off the Pretzel Logic album from 1974, the most successful single for the band, peaking at number 4 in the US, reaching number 30 in Australia. This is Ricky, Don't Lose That Number.

Yeah, Sleep with the Stars. That's the 2020 single from Central Coast and now Sydney band The Witching Hour. Before that was Melbourne funk outfit 40 Thieves and the killer Clavinova line on Everybody Wants to Be Somebody. And that closes out the first hour. Next up, to get us over into hour two's new Aussie prime rock, Brisbane powerhouse rockers The Vault and Approach the Light, off their just released self-titled album.

Yeah, that was Rot. And as you heard in the intro from Adelaide artist Amelia Scacchitti, nice pop rock from Amelia from earlier this year. You listen to Greg Haywood with Prime Rock. And as in past weeks, we'll kick off the second hour with five brand new Australian rock releases, all released in this last week. First up, letters from Perth multifaceted five-piece Calico City, the final single before the release of the upcoming second-in-line EP. This is Gotta Go.

Yes, got to go from Calico City. Next up's the debut single for young Adelaide 70s rock-inspired Sister Moonshine. Really nice debut from the guys. This is Everybody Wants You.

He Lay She That Hated Everyone. From a singer-songwriter from Port Lincoln in South Australia, Joe Page. The final single before the release of her debut, Reckless and Redeemed EP, later this month. Next up, the latest from Sunshine Coast blues artists Jen Myse and the Rough and Tumble. The guys have just released their Tilt album, 10 tracks of sublime blues for us all to enjoy. Today, from that album, one of my favourites, Shake Something Loose.

0: Yeah, that last one was Please Don't Stop It, a track off the Strike Out Again album, released this week by Gold Coast rock outfit The Vernons. Fabulous indie rock from the four-piece.
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2: The community around local and Australian music is being dissolved. And my concern with streaming algorithms, with the touring conglomerates that are from overseas, is that the top end of the industry is going to thrive. However, the independents and the grassroots sector is going to just atrophy.
1: It's a bleak picture for the Australian music industry. More and more, art and commerce need to match up.
3: It's either like I do a show and lose money, or I say no, but then I really want to play shows because I love playing shows more than anything. And I think that's also why we're just not seeing bands progress. It's like we have now like a lack of headliners. All the new bands that are coming through don't have that training ground of like little shows, constant little touring festivals to actually grow and expand.
1: Body Type have toured globally and released three albums, yet they share the same frustrations.
4: I just have no idea how any musician makes money anymore. I have no idea. You're paying to play, essentially, and it just gets to the point where it's like, what is the point? And especially when you know that you're being booked because you are ticking some diversity quota because you're a band of all women.
1: For Dobby, the current state of play will inevitably lead to darker places.
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0: Coming up's latest release from Brisbane blues guitarist, songwriter and singer, 8-Ball Aiken. To make this one, 8-Ball brought in the guitar of Gwyn Ashton and the harmonica and backing vocals of Ross Wilson. This is Sugar Rush.

hear the unique vocal style of young artist Nakisha Priest from Newcastle when Suspicious. That song's a writing collaboration between Nakisha and some of the big names in the Australian country rock scene. Next up, Adelaide-based post-pub rock artist Ricky Albeck off his upcoming Bedroom Suck album and inspired by times at his favourite pub. This is Playing Pool and Drinking All Night.

0: That was Gold, indie rock from Harley from Brisbane. Great future ahead for Harley, whose plans to expand from his southeast Queensland base right now into New South Wales following his appearance at Bluesfest in 2024. Coming up now, another track from the latest album from the Gold Coast's Sunny Lou, a live album of some of her favourites. But I'll let her tell you a little bit more in the intro to I've Got a Thing for You.
1: Hello, it's Sunny Lou here, and I have just released my brand new album, a live recorded album, real music by real humans. And I'm doing something radically different this time and releasing it to my fans and community radio first. So congratulations. 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

That was Positive Energy, a new single from Ben Lee. When it was released a couple of years ago, Ben said it was his most favourite song that he had written to that time. Next, a single from Sydney country rock band Copper Line, the final single before the release of their new Sleepwalking album. This is Fear of Missing Out.

like digging holes. From Brisbane-based studio collaboration, The Butterfly Collectors, the duo drawn to make music together through their mutual appreciation for the Richmond Birdwing. It's Australia's largest subtropical butterfly. Now to get us over the air into this week's Prime Rock Classics is one from the Choir Boys off the Big Bad Noise album from 1988. Boys will be boys.

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1: Good evening. Welcome to the party that never ends.

Yeah, Richard Clapton and Deep Water, a live recording from a concert Richard and friends performed in Sydney at the 101 venue in 1989. I'm sure you recognised Barnsey as one of the friends in the backing band on that one. You listen to Greg Haywood with Prime Rock, and next up's this week's Prime Rock Classics. And first up this week, one of the really early bands and the first 7-inch single I remember from my teenage years, Shocking Blue, and A Goddess on a Mountaintop. This is Venus.

Yeah, lots of memories brought out with Venus from Dutch band Shocking Blue. Next, a bit of a collaboration. The Beatles started to work with other artists in later years of their recording life. This one from the White Album. The guys teamed up with Eric Clapton for While My Guitar Gently Weeps.

They're the Angels, who brought their own brand of rock from Adelaide to the world with Am I Ever Gonna See Your Face Again? One of the songs written by Doc Neeson and the Brewster Brothers, originally written as an acoustic ballad, but then morphed into that rock classic during the recording sessions. And next up in our Prime Rock Classic segments, another Australian icon from a slightly later era. Ross Wilson formed Mondo Rock in 1978 after Daddy Cool, and the band had success in the live arenas in Melbourne until about 1980, when guitarist Eric McCusker joined with an armful of songs itching to be played by the musicians Ross had gathered. The Chemistry album stamped Mondo Rock onto the Australian rock scene, released in 1981. The title track was the first of three singles released from the album, Chemistry reaching number 2 on the Australian chart.

Now, the Police and Message in the Bottle from the Regatta de Blanc album from 1979. Message in the Bottle reached number 5 in this country in that year. Well, that wraps up today's Prime Rock Classics segment. But that doesn't mean the end of the Rock Classics for this week. Oh, no, no, no. Coming up now is the Boys with the Beards from Houston, Texas, from your Lunar Ladder album, ZZ Top and Sharp Dressed.

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1: Now, a classic recording from the Prime Rock Archives.

Yes, good advice. Don't pay the ferryman until you get to the other side. From Irish artist Chris de Burgh, from his 1982 album, The Getaway. Next up's New Zealand band that made a big impact over here in the late 70s, My Sex, with a track off the Graffiti Crimes album from 1979. But you don't care.

Of course, that was Barracuda from the Canadian sisters Anne and Nancy Wilson and their band Heart, reaching number 11 in the US chart in 1977. Next up, The Masked Apprentices with Turn Up Your Radio. The song upholding the sex, drugs and rock and roll symbols of the 70s Aussie rock scene. I understand that Jim Keys had so many drinks on the day that when it came to recording Turn Up Your Radio, he needed to be supported by the other members of the band in front of the microphone to actually record the vocals.

that brings us to the end of the show for this week. Thanks once again for your company. And I hope you enjoyed the prime rock from today, and I hope I managed to find one of your favourites. Or even better, found you a new favourite. I'm going to leave you today with a great cover of AC/DC's Hell Ain't a Bad Place to Be from Sydney's Rose Kaleo Band. I'll be back at 6 next Wednesday for some more prime rock and blues, and I'll talk to you then.

And hi there. You're listening to, and I thank you very much, the Dirt Music Radio Show, which is coming to you as it does every week from the studios of 2SER. Stuart Kipps, my name. Thanks for joining me. And if you're wondering what Dirt Music is all about, let me tell you. Dirt Music is a radio show about music that comes from the heart and takes absolutely no prisoners. No prisoners at all. What you're about to hear can come from right across the musical spectrum, just so long as it's made with no concession whatsoever to fad or to fashion. It's another week, another Dirt Music. Lots of music to get through. Some of it's old, some of it's new, some of it inevitably is in between. Soon we're going to be talking to the Don. Yes, the great Don Walker, who's got a new album out called Love Songs. He's going to be touring around the country later in the year, and that conversation coming up in just a while. But first, some new music. A song from the forthcoming LP from an artist I like very much called Charlotte Lelievre. It's called I'll Never Forget the Words That You Shared. That will be included on the new album, which is coming soon from Cheatin' Heart Records. And also something new from Ian Noe, N-O-E, the Heidelberg Fisherman's Ball. 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

Two terrific new songs to get us underway this week on Dirt Music. From New South Wales, Charlotte Leliver with I'll Never Forget the Words That You Shared, from a forthcoming album from her. And then Ian No with the Heidelberg Fisherman's Ball. Ian No meant to come to Australia a couple of years ago, but the tour was cancelled. It'd be great if he gets to come and play in this part of the globe sometime soon. All right, as promised, Don Walker got a new album out called Love Songs. We're going to be talking to him in just a minute, but let's have a listen to the opening track on the album. It's called Let's All Get Together. And after that, we'll be chatting with Don Walker.

0: Don Walker, thanks so much for joining me this week on Dirt Music.
1: Thank you for having me in, Stuart.
0: Now, I was having a chat with Chris Barth on ABC Radio a couple of weeks ago about you, and we were playing a song off this record, and she commented on the magnificence of your voice, and she said, I wonder what it would have been like if he'd been the lead singer of Cold Chisel. Was it ever canvassed?
1: Definitely not. No. No. I wasn't even the third best singer in the band.
0: Right. Mm. But, I mean, you've having seen you play a lot, you know, with your own band, I mean, you seem very comfortable out front, or is that just a good act?
1: That's the case these days. It took a long time, and I started later.
0: Right. Mm. When did you first start doing shows? How far into the...
1: It was the late 80s, so 6 or 7 years after Cold Chisel split up.
0: Right, right. And reluctantly, or what was the impetus for that?
1: I wanted to do it. I just wasn't very... I wasn't very good... as either a singer or a front man, it took me a long time. It takes everybody a long time to figure it out. But I was figuring it out with people watching.
0: Right. Okay. Is that a good way to do it or not?
1: No. So?
0: No. Do you remember the first ever show where you sang at the front?
1: Yeah. It was over Manly somewhere.
0: Yeah.
1: And you know, everybody I knew was there, and because there was a certain amount of curiosity.
0: Right.
1: And you know, I was terrible.
0: Really
1: good
0: bad?
1: Band.
0: Really bad?
1: Good band, yeah.
0: Right. Just the lack of confidence? I mean, you played lack to of tens of...
1: Lack of confidence, lack of singing expertise, everything.
0: Mm-hmm. Mm. And it's progressed since then, obviously.
1: Yeah, gradually got used to the situation.
0: Yeah. And I'm always interested when you write, I mean, is there a moment when you're sitting wherever you write, and I maybe will ask you, is there a minute where you go, that's a Chisel song or that's a Don Walker song? Or does, you know, at what point do you go, okay, I'm going to show that in the past, you know, to the band? Or and do you sometimes have to, you know, secret songs away going, that's really, really good and I want to keep it for me?
1: No, if I find myself in a situation where, you know, I'm looking at doing a recording that's not me, well, even if it's me, or if it's a Cold Chisel, or if it's Text on a Charlie, or even if it's somebody that I'm not involved with but who's looking for songs, I basically look around at what's there in the file, what's finished, and what's half finished. That could be suitable,
0: right?
1: And I run those things past the other people. So Tex and Charlie will tell me pretty quickly whether something's suitable for what we do, and the same with the Cold Chisel guys.
0: So how extensive is the archive of partially finished songs?
1: Oh, there's generally. Yeah, there's generally quite a few at any moment.
0: And do you write every day? I mean, is that something you have to do? You know,
1: No, I don't. I fight to get to it and fail most days. I haven't actually finished off a new song for more than 2 years now.
0: Right.
1: So the last song I actually finished was. Breakfast in Paris, which is on the
0: album. It was on the record, yeah. Right.
1: So I've got half-finished songs since then. But I've been mainly travelling and dealing with other things.
0: Right. So, I mean, as the years go by, not suggesting for a moment that either of us are old, Don, but does that process become easier or does it become more difficult, you know, the writing of songs? Are you more critical of your own words?
1: No, it's the same as it's always been. I only do it because it's fun.
0: Right.
1: And if I've got some space to sit down and just dream with something that's half finished.
0: Right.
1: That's very enjoyable.
0: Right.
1: But it's hard to find that time in a normal week.
0: And so do you need space? I mean, some people will just scribble, you know, an idea for a song on the back of a drink coaster or in the back of a train while they're travelling.
1: There's a lot of that.
0: Yeah.
1: Yeah. But that's an idea that drops into your head while you're doing other things.
0: Yeah.
1: And sometimes you can get that down. These days, I used to carry a dictaphone back in the day.
0: Right.
1: These days, if it's something that I think really must be remembered, I'd sing it into my phone, mm-hmm. mutter it into my phone,
0: mm-hmm.
1: or scribble it down on a piece of paper.
0: Right. So, and I'm always intrigued. I never really thought about it till a couple of years ago, but the number of, I'll say, literate, you know, word-heavy songwriters I know where the words are actually secondary. It seems more often than not I'm hearing people say, oh, I start with a melody and then I have to work out some words to go with a melody. I mean, are you one of those beasts?
1: No. Words are what I spend most of my time thinking about.
0: Right.
1: Because words don't come automatically.
0: Mm-hmm.
1: And but music comes easily.
0: Right.
1: So I do know songwriters and people that I admire a lot. You know, like Neil Finn. His whole thing is the music side of it.
0: Yeah.
1: You know, and I think he's written wonderful stuff, but he doesn't, you know, from what I gather from him he's not overly focused on the words, or he's not mm-hmm. as much focused on mm-hmm. the words as some other people would be.
0: Mm. Yeah. Now, Paul Kelly told me that he was a melody first, which surprised the living daylights out of me. You know, he said, no.
1: Yeah, I would have thought. I haven't discussed this with Paul, but I would have thought that he would be focused on the words.
0: Totally words first. Mm. I would have thought. And with those words, I mean, how much refining? You know, I mean, there are, as we both know, infinite possibilities with how you can combine words in the English language. I mean, at what point's a song? Do you have to force yourself to stop tinkering? Yeah, you because know, you know, you just one line, you go, I could. There's a better word for that, you know.
1: I tinker a lot because I can tell when it's not right, and it bugs me.
0: Right.
1: But by the same token, you can tell when it is right, and when you need to tinker no more.
0: Mm-hmm.
1: So when you get to that, there's a huge element of satisfaction. I work on stuff. And then there's other songs that just drop into your head, mm-hmm. wholly formed.
0: And so it's an instinctive knowledge that you've done, that you can't make it any better? Or do you just have to go, this is as good as it is at this point in time?
1: There's definitely something that like a little doorbell that goes off. That
0: it does, right?
1: This is what you're. It's as if you're uncovering something,
0: mm-hmm.
1: and then it's revealed,
0: mm-hmm.
1: and there's no question about it when that happens. But what you're looking at is, you're looking at the real thing now.
0: Right. Wow. Mm. And do you ever get that wrong? I mean, and a record comes out, and you go, what was I thinking? And you want to tinker a little bit more, or do you tinker live? I mean, I don't follow totally when you're playing live to see whether you've slipped a different word in or changed a little bit of a nuance or something. Does that ever happen?
1: There's only been one that I can think of that bugs the hell out of me. I recorded a song it's actually a Tex Don and Charlie song. There was a line that didn't feel right, but we recorded it and I thought it was right, and then what it should have been occurred to me like 6 months later. But it's not a song that we played on a tour, but then never again. So there's nothing you can do about it.
0: Right.
1: It just is what it is. But that's the only instance that I can think about.
0: Yeah.
1: What was the...
0: That was sort of what I was asking.
1: Yeah.
0: Yeah.

0: As you expect me to say, and I mean it, I hope you're enjoying my chat with Don Walker about his brand new album, which is just out, and the album is called Love Songs. We listened to two more tunes from it, one called The Girl I Used to Know, and we followed that with Breakfast in Paris. Here's the second part of my conversation with Don Walker, where we talk about writing for other people and then move on to a whole bunch of other subjects. Here we go. And writing for other people, I mean, do you ever do it sort of like, you know, like a cold call type? You know, Bill Jones is looking for songs, and you know, and he wants a song about driving from Grafton to Dubbo or something. You know, do you do
1: well,
0: that?
1: It's happened.
0: Yeah,
1: it has happened very, very rarely.
0: Right.
1: Looking forward, looking back, it is an example of that.
0: Yes.
1: The song that Slim Dusty did.
0: Right. Yes.
1: Where they called me up and said, you know, we want a song because we're doing this kind of album. At this point in Slim's career, so we need a song that kind of fits that story.
0: Yeah. Mm. And how hard was that? I mean, did you
1: yeah,
0: work
1: I've,
0: for
1: I've
0: a long?
1: Put some work into that.
0: Yeah. Mm. Yeah. And so the fact that you know, you haven't done a lot of writing over the last 2 years. Mm. I mean, the songs on this record stretch back how far? Have they been sitting there for?
1: There are songs on this record that are in the writing of it.
0: Yes,
1: are decades old.
0: Wow. Right.
1: Yeah. So the lead off track, "Let's All Get Together," that's probably more than 20 years old.
0: Right.
1: At a certain point, I was going out and seeing I was seeing salsa bands in Sydney.
0: Yes.
1: And I wrote that song and demoed it at the time. It got a few people recorded that, but they never recorded it as a salsa song,
0: right.
1: Which is how I always heard it. And what else? "The Girl I Used to Know."
0: Mm-hmm.
1: That's a breakup song. That's
0: yes.
1: 30 years old,
0: right?
1: 30 or more,
0: right?
1: It's frightening when I think about. Well, what's this actually about? And I find it's like half a lifetime ago.
0: Yes.
1: Yeah, so they're all... some of the songs are quite old.
0: Mm-hmm.
1: The recording is mostly... since the earliest recordings on the album are 2022.
0: Mm-hmm.
1: Apart from one song which I put down just with myself to mm-hmm. dat.
0: Right.
1: Around the turn of the century.
0: So an obvious question. I mean, why have these songs, can I use the word languished, you know, for that period of time and not appeared on previous records of yours?
1: Well, on the previous records, I had other songs.
0: Perfect answer. Right, yes.
1: And so they had to languish.
0: And so can you tell when a burst of writing is coming, I mean, or is that also unpredictable? Because it can't just be determined by, you know, spare time and not having other
1: things.
0: Well,
1: it is.
0: Yeah.
1: It's like I haven't written, as I mentioned, I haven't written for a couple of years now, and I may not. Maybe that's it.
0: Right.
1: So maybe I won't be writing anymore. I'll find out.
0: But it sounds like even if you don't write any more songs, there's enough there.
1: Well, that's
0: to continue making records.
1: Well, is there any need for me to continue making records?
0: Well,
1: I mean, I haven't thought this through.
0: Well, this one's pretty damn good, so I wouldn't mind to hear another one.
1: Yeah. Oh, thank you. Thank you.
0: And how far do you imagine going back? I mean, I was once told a terrific story by Jackson Brown, and he's got a song called "The Birds of St. Mark's," and he said he started writing it as a 16 or 17 year old, and he was 65 before he worked out how to finish it. Does that resonate in any way with you, or things don't take that long to?
1: There have been songs in my history where I can remember tooling around with them as a teenager, and then, but not knowing what, how to go anywhere. But the basic song idea, I did something with, and people recorded it, you know, 20 years later.
2: And of the songs of yours that you've written for other people, let's omit Chisel and Tex, Don and Charlie, are there ones that you're particularly fond of? I mean, I guess having Slim record anything that he wrote would be some sort of milestone, you know. But
1: That was something. Slim recorded a few songs, and the first time he did it, he recorded a song of mine. I think it was a song that I had written with Graham Connors. And Graham was somebody who used to write for Slim all the time. So they knew who he was. They knew him personally, and they knew him as a songwriter. Me, I was somebody from a completely different area of music. So when I wrote something with Graham, and they did it, I was unexpectedly so chuffed about it that I actually sat down, wrote him a letter, and found out where he was. He was touring in North Queensland, and sent him a letter, you know, in an envelope, saying, you know, we don't know each other. You probably don't know who I am, but I just want to tell you how. I forget the word that I used, but how unexpected, I didn't say unexpectedly, but how good this made me feel. I think I mentioned that, you know, when I was a kid, I used to go and see him in the show tent. They had a show tent at the Grafton Show and those kind of things.
2: Right.
1: Reach back to that.
2: Right. Did he write back?
1: I think he did. Yeah, I think he wrote actually a letter back, you know, on paper.
2: Right. That's right up there with my time when I was working with Paul Kelly, when Paul wrote to Sir Donald Bradman, and Bradman did write back. So
1: that's right, I remember that.
2: And what was the song you wrote with Graham? Sorry, you might have mentioned it, but...
1: I think it was a song called High, Dry and Homeless.
2: Right.
1: And it was a flood song.
2: Yes.
1: Because it was something that you know, myself and Graham and Slim, being rural people, knew about, the city songwriters wouldn't know about.
2: Yeah. And also seeing that travelling show. I mean, I once saw the family show us, I think it was in Kempsey or something, you know, Slim and the family pulling up and basically doing shows. Did you see that a lot in Grafton? I mean,
1: well, in Grafton he had a tent.
2: Right.
1: There was a small Sideshow Alley,
2: yes,
1: which had a there was Slim, there was always a strip show, there was always there was always a Maori show band,
2: right? Wow.
1: And then there'd be and a boxing tent, of course.
2: Yes.
1: The boxing tent always parked, was one of the biggest tents that was always parked near the bar. And then there was assortment of other things that would appear, you know, Spidora, the half woman, half spider. So you got a woman sitting in a box with a head poking out and a spider painted on it, or Daddles the dancing duck, where you got a duck on a hot plate. Those kind of things.
2: I grew up in Launceston, so I could relate totally to having gone to the Launceston show and seen probably absolutely all of these people in action. So,
1: yeah.
2: this record, you're out touring, a lot of touring? I mean, you got some dates, but do you want to do a lot? Do you want?
1: No. We don't tour a lot. We've got some dates in second half of October. We'll come out and play songs from the album. And older songs. There's a couple of dates in Victoria, 16th and 17th of October. There's a Factory Theatre in Sydney, 24th, I think, and then and then a couple of shows in Queensland.
2: Mm-hmm. And the same All-Star Extravaganza that was with you last time? I mean, it's a pretty incredible band.
1: Yes. Oh. Yeah, it's there's a lot of people, and it's even more.
2: Oh, really?
1: Because now I have to have... now I have to have a whole, you know, four-piece brass section.
2: Right.
1: Just to do Let's All Get Together.
2: Right.
1: So it's even more people.
2: Right. And then the core people?
1: The core of the band is Hamish Stewart drums,
2: yep.
1: Michael Vidal bass,
2: mm-hmm.
1: Shannon Bourne these days playing guitar, Garrett Costigan pedal steel. We've got the Harmonettes singing with us, which is Amanda Roth, Erica Dunn and Felicity Cripps. And a different brass section in each city.
2: Oh, they're an incredible band. I mean, you're a bit of a bonus just getting up to sing a few songs. I mean, I could quite happily just sit and watch the band.
1: Yeah. Well, that's how I feel up there with them around me.
2: Don, thanks very much and congratulations on a great record.
1: Thank you very much, Stuart.

0: you're in. Thank you very much. Thank you very much indeed.
1: It's always a pleasure and fascinating to speak with Don Walker. And his new album is absolutely fabulous. And if you get the opportunity to see him play live, certainly the last time I did see a show at the Factory Theatre in Sydney, it was one of the best live shows I've seen in like forever. So take that opportunity if it presents. After the second part of that conversation, we listened to Don Walker with It Will Always Be You. And then we followed that with Slim Dusty doing a live version of the song that Don Walker talked about that he co-wrote with Graham Connors, High, Dry and Homeless. It is time for me to say goodbye to those of you taking the syndicated show. Hope you can join me next week for another Dirt Music coming to you from the studios of 2SCR and around Australia, thanks to the Community Radio Network. On a sad note, last week we lost Australian music icon, historian, great travel writer, larger-than-life personality, a incredibly influential and important figure in Australian music history, Glenn A. Baker, also a friend of mine and a guest a number of times on Dirt Music. Wasn't sure what to play in tribute to Glenn A. Baker, but I thought, what about the song that he said when he heard it for the first time? He kind of realised that talking about, writing about rock and roll and music was what he was going to do with the rest of his life. He heard it on a transistor radio. It was this song by Bob Dylan called Like a Rolling Stone. We're playing this in memory of Glenn A. Baker.

0: I must be one of the few people in the world who really loves being old. You know, you've got time to think about it all. And I think I'm very privileged. It's a lovely sort of freedom.
1: Meals on Wheels volunteers, like me, hear two words. Thank you. Your stories
2: inspire every Meals on Wheels volunteer.
1: Thank you for letting us
2: give a little
1: and receive a lot. So do something truly rewarding. 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

0: Oh yes, welcome to another episode of Checkpoint here on Joy 94.9, broadcasting nationwide across the Community Radio Network. My name is Elliot, joined here in studio by a group of fabulous individuals. One of them is named Luke.
1: One of them, yes, at least.
0: At least.
1: Possibly more.
0: How are you, Fred?
2: There's at least one Luke here.
1: Well, that is true. At least. More waiting in the wings.
0: Oh no, I can't take more than one Luke.
1: They're multiplying.
0: Yeah.
1: They're breathing.
0: I'm sorry. Not with each other.
1: No, well, I mean, they'll try.
0: Oh, Lord.
2: Cut that. Let's take that again.
0: The ew from Edie was brilliant. How are you?
2: Hi, how are you?
0: I'm not too bad. Thank you for joining us today.
2: You're very welcome.
0: We're also here with Tom.
3: Thank you for having me. Hello.
0: I noticed you stayed very quiet throughout the whole breeding conversation.
2: Just staying right out of that.
3: I'm going to stay on this side of the table. Thank you.
1: No one intros quite like I do.
0: No, absolutely not. It's going to be a fun episode here of Checkpoint on Joy because we are celebrating 40 years of an iconic franchise, maybe even two iconic franchises, as the Metroid series, 2 days before recording this episode, turned 40 years old.
1: So
0: happy
1: old.
0: Birthday, Samus.
1: Wow.
2: Happy birthday. Excuse me, her name is Metroid.
0: Sorry, happy birthday, Metroid. Our lovely, lovely Metroid turns 40 years old. And so we're going to look at the Metroidvania genre, which kind of came forth after that original release 40 years ago, and see what has changed, what has evolved, where that series has gone, and it's going to be very exciting. Obviously, we've got the big video game news headlines of the week, and if you want to get in contact with us throughout the show, please don't hesitate to do so. You can email checkpoint at joy.org.au.
1: Yeah, hit us up on social. We are Checkpoint Gaming on Facebook, and we are at Checkpoint AU on X, Blue Sky, TikTok, and Instagram.
0: Absolutely, but before any of that, let's get stuck into the show.
1: Fiddling with joysticks and smashing the D-pad.
4: Tell us, have you been playing with yourself?
0: Yes, it's been another week of amazing gaming goodness here, Checkpoint. And I'm going to kick it off with you, Mr. Tom, because my understanding, you've been playing a fairly anticipated big fun game.
3: Yeah, I have. I've been playing Beast of Reincarnation. So that's the new action RPG by developer Game Freak, which you might know as the developer that's been primarily churning out Pokemon games for Nintendo for the last, God knows, 30 years.
1: Made something else.
3: Yeah, I mean, this isn't their only non-Pokemon game, but it's certainly their biggest non-Pokemon game. So it's, published by Fictions, and yeah, it's a third-person post-apocalyptic action RPG set in a futuristic Japan where you play as a swordswoman named Emma, and you've got a big white dog named Ku. And so you're traveling across Japan fighting these giant, corrupted wildlife monsters called Nushi on your way to the capital where you need to fight the Beast of Reincarnation, which is threatening society.
0: It's a titular beast.
3: That's right, yeah. So the plot, it goes in some very strange places. I'll admit it's a bit convoluted, and I didn't find it terribly engaging, if I'm honest. The plot, the main character is very kind of unemotional, which is kind of disappointing when I was sort of hoping that it'd be more about the bond between, you know, woman and beast.
1: Aren't they kind of like robots, the main character?
3: She's, okay, it's, I guess not really a, it, no, not really. Like, it's sort of
2: a bit vague.
3: Confusing. Yeah, there are spoilers involved,
0: okay.
3: But it's complicated. She's not really human, but she's not a robot.
1: So I'm playing it two time, and I find the same thing, right? Like, and all the dialogue is, you know, it's like subtitles in Japanese, which is it's fine. I love games that do that, but I find it difficult when the story is unengaging and it's subtitles.
3: Well, there is an English dub.
1: Oh, really?
3: Yeah.
1: Oh, I didn't know that.
3: Okay, yeah.
1: It's automatically set to not that.
2: I have heard that the English dub is not that great.
3: It's exactly, yeah. It's, I think, yeah, maybe it was the voice direction, but, interesting. It's UK actors. I thought that was interesting.
1: I hate when they do that.
3: All of the golems in particular, have, like, they sound like they're from Liverpool, which I thought was
1: British,
3: kind of
1: British people.
3: Kind of cute.
2: Well, it's weird when there's all different kinds of British.
3: Yeah.
2: Why are some from from the north and some from Dublin, you know?
1: Just pick a side, mate.
3: Yeah, anyway, so, yeah, basically, plot wasn't very engaging. Really liked the gameplay, though. I thought it's very fast-paced. I thought you could summon Ku to get him to kind of intervene in combat.
1: I did love that. It's like the Final Fantasy remake system, where it's kind of like you activate Ku and everything sort of freezes and you choose his ability, and then it's like a quick time event.
3: Yeah, he's very helpful. He can, like, throw bombs at enemies or give you healing items in mid-combat.
1: Yeah.
3: Very good gameplay assistance.
1: A lot. You can pat him.
0: Aww.
3: Yeah, exactly. So that's cute. So, yeah, look, it's got a lot going for it. I think it's interesting, even if it's imperfect. And, I think it's worth checking out.
0: Well, I'm just glad Game Freak is doing something
3: exactly,
0: different.
3: Yeah. If this is indicative of what they can do when they're not under the yoke of Nintendo, I'm interested to see them, you know, branch out more and try more stuff.
0: Yeah, very interesting. And you can check out Tom's review of Beast of Reincarnation. That one is available on PC, PlayStation 5, and Xbox Series X and S. Find Tom's review on checkpointgaming.net. Whilst you're there, maybe check out my review of a game called Big Walk, which has become my favorite game of the year so far.
2: Wow.
0: This is a game that has dropped recently. It is a big walk. People are calling it Friend Slop, but really this is a game that is a cooperative social game where it's all about communication or, in some instances, lack thereof. You go out into an Australian kind of bush-style landscape with a day and night cycle. You go out there with your friends. So in my case, I got to play with some amazing checkpointers. Luke was part of my posse.
1: I was one of them.
0: As was David and Cass from the checkpoint crew. And we just went out into the Australian bush and we weren't really told what to do. We had to make our own adventure, but also figure out what the game was asking of us. You'd head towards landmarks, you'd discover puzzles, you'd unlock things and figure out how to be able to solve puzzles with limitations in front of you. So specifically, this game is one that has proximity voice chat and it's very limited in doing so as well. So you need to be right next to each other. But because it's an open world, nothing actually stops that third player from deciding to go for a wander, getting absolutely lost, and then spending multiple days and nights just in the Australian bush alone and scared, theoretically.
2: It is a good PSA for not wandering off into the bush alone, you know? Like, it really shows you what the consequences are going to be.
1: I found that difficult, right? Because I'm always like, I see a shiny thing and I go towards it, and I would do that and then turn around and realize I was alone and then be like, oh no. But, you know, the game does a good job of adding some cool things like flares, yes, walkie-talkies and laser pointers, other things that you can use to try and show where you are on the map so you can re-find each other.
0: Yes.
1: And at worst, you can always kind of go back to the start to find each other there and leave little notes for each other as well. So it's a very cool way of taking this idea of proximity chat and then constantly removing that chat function from the puzzles, forcing you to figure out other ways to communicate that you wouldn't normally think of.
0: It's very, very smart and it's very confident in knowing exactly what it wanted to do and then just achieving that. And I think there's like so much that can be created here through player-driven storytelling and moments. Like my most fun moments of that game are just social interactions, things that happened amongst the game world. Like that moment you do get lost and then how do you reunite with the rest of your team? What is that story? Or maybe there's a particular puzzle where one of your team is describing it as a triangle and other people interpret it as an L and you're like,
1: that time that we found a radio and you accidentally kicked it into the ocean.
0: I did. I pressed the wrong button.
1: And we never saw it again.
2: That is a shame. I did accidentally chuck mine off cliffs a couple of times, but I was able to retrieve it.
1: We went swimming and couldn't find it.
2: Oh, so that's such a shame.
1: The first hour of the game was gone forever.
2: That's just the kind of thing that happens when you go on a big walk.
0: Yeah. I was so thoroughly impressed by Big Walk. I think it's an incredible game made here in Melbourne, and you can tell that the developers understand the Australian landscape. The squeak of the sand as you walk across it, the native birds warbling in the background.
1: I love hearing kookaburra.
2: Yeah.
1: Oh,
2: wow.
1: So nice.
2: I'm so used to hearing the kookaburra in the wrong terrain. Like a lot of overseas developers overuse the kookaburra noise.
0: That's true. No, it's really incredible. To be honest, the less you know about this game when you walk in, probably the better. Like,
1: yeah, go back in time and don't listen to the last 5 minutes.
0: Oh, we've barely said anything. Like this game is genuinely really unique and different and it's not following a template. It's doing its own thing and do yourself a service, play Big Walk. I love this game. I think it's really, really, really good. Edie.
2: Yes.
0: The incident at Galley House.
2: Yeah.
0: What's
2: so
0: this one?
2: This is a really interesting game that Luke put me onto, actually. Thanks, Luke.
1: You're welcome.
2: Who knows my penchant for investigative detective games. So the incident at Galley House is about a mysterious string of deaths that happened in this old rural British manor in the 1800s, I believe. Or, no, 1900s. And you know, these people died suddenly, and about 12 people, and you don't know how they died. Your only way to discover what happened at Galley House is this mysterious machine that will show you a scene of the past, but only if you enter in the information which of the 12 people were involved, what room of the house they were in, and at what point in the timeline their interaction occurred. And so you have to figure out, using the dialogue that you do know that occurred, you've got a transcript, and you, for example, if two characters say, oh, I need to speak to you in the billiard room, let's go now, and then they walk off to the billiard room, okay, you now know what information you need to enter into the machine to see that conversation between these two people. So it's a really fascinating little mystery. It's definitely great for people who, oh, this was actually done by the people who made the Root Trees Are Dead. The game itself was made in 2025 called Type Help. So this dev team who made Root Trees have basically repackaged that game with a visual overhaul, and you know, made it, put it on Steam, and I think they've done a really, really great job. I'm really enjoying my time with it. I'm not even done playing it because it's pretty difficult. But yeah, if for anyone who loves playing detective, but in a properly like investigative research sort of way, like Root Trees, this is probably going to be definitely up your alley.
0: Love that. Thank you, Edie. The incident at Galley House. Apparently that's been out since mid-July, so it is a fresh one. Jump in if you're into that detective investigative stuff. Some great games have been released recently and obviously well worth checking out, but stick around. Talking about things worth checking out, it'll be Checkpoint's new segment, which is coming up. You're here with Checkpoint on Joy, broadcasting nationwide across the Community Radio Network.
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0: Oh yeah, go hit up checkpointgaming.net because right now you can take Victor's review, or a preview rather, of Hot Wheels Infinite Rush. You can also have a look at what Lisa wrote for 10 amazing indies to get into August 2026, or take a look at Victor's review of Rita, speaking of locally made games. All of that and much, much more on checkpointgaming.net.
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7: That's why Checkpoint is here with all the biggest gaming details of the week and the stories that matter to you. It's time for the news.
0: Yes, let's get stuck into the big gaming news headlines of the week. Luke, talk us through it. What's been happening?
1: Yeah, so a bit of controversy this week, you might say. Again, coming from the Grand Theft Auto 6 camp, just a game and a franchise that loves stirring people up in all sorts of ways. This is a bit of an interesting one. Initially, they announced that we will get an extended look of GTA 6 on Netflix later this month. So rather than doing like a standard trailer, they're doing some sort of deep dive event showcase, which will go into a lot of detail about GTA 6. Obviously, GTA 6 being one of the most, if not the most anticipated games of the year, of the decade, of maybe all time. It's on Netflix initially, and then 6 hours later, it'll be on Rockstar's YouTube. So it's going to be 5 a.m. on Friday, August 28th for those here in Australia, AEST, and then available 11 a.m. on YouTube. However, people are upset because Netflix, of course, requires a subscription to view content on that platform. And people are saying that, you know, releasing a game deep dive or a trailer or anything like this on a paid platform is not okay. One fan on X said, "This is unbelievably scummy. They said everyone's excited for the extended look of GTA 6, but it's premiering on Netflix first, which will influence people to buy a subscription. This needs to be called out, because if any other studio like Bethesda did this, they would be crucified. Another person said hiding the first potential gameplay reveal behind a subscription, even if cheap and temporary, is peak Rockstar arrogance. So it kind of raises the question of, like, this is a hype trailer, and yes, it's available publicly for free 6 hours later, so Netflix has really just got this deal with them for the 6-hour exclusivity to reveal on their platform. But I mean, I guess with the hype of this thing, people are going to subscribe to Netflix so they can be the first in the world to see GTA 6's gameplay. How do we feel about that?
8: It would be easy to say, oh, well, it's just 6 hours, so you, if you really don't want to, you don't have to. You can just wait 6 hours. And for a lot of people, I think they will happily wait the 6 hours. I certainly will. But I don't. I generally do agree with the criticism, because, you know, gaming, one's experience being a fan of a gaming franchise is more than just playing the game, right? It's also participating in the hype, the excitement of leading up to this game, especially games that only come out once every 12 years, which for a lot of these people waiting on the game, that might have been a quarter or more of their entire life. And so I think a Rockstar, to put my to make assumptions about what they're thinking.
1: Do it. That's all we do.
8: That's all we do. I think they are hiding behind the fact that it's just temporary as a cover against that criticism. Well, hey, we're not forcing anybody to pay a subscription, but we know that they will, because they're so excited about our product that we've built up for 12 years. They don't want to miss out on that experience of being part of that live audience to experience this extended look for the first time.
3: How much do you think Netflix would have had to pay to get that kind of exclusivity deal?
8: Oh, yeah. I mean, I'm very curious about that, too. They definitely won't release that information,
1: Netflix never released that. I think Netflix have got, like, Red Dead Redemption and one of the old GTAs on their Netflix games service, though. Right. So I think it's like they're already in bed with Rockstar. So this is kind of like an extra step for that. You know what I mean? Because they can be like, hey, you just watched the reveal trailer and now you have Netflix games, so you can play Rockstar games. So I think, you know, it is a play. It is a marketing and a business play. And I guess you're right, Edie. The argument is just wait 6 hours. It's no biggie. Yep.
8: But or there is like, something, oh, that's just a perk for Netflix subscribers. Yeah. You know, we're not trying to coerce convince anyone.
1: But I think what that random person on Twitter said is correct, which I think if this was another game studio doing that, they'd be dragged over the coals. But I think GTA is so hyped and so cool that I think people don't care. They're like, I want to see it.
0: I don't know. I think GTA is getting dragged over the coals, and
1: it's
3: getting dragged over the coals
1: all this controversy. It's not going to change anything. Like,
3: No, of course not.
1: No one's going to boycott GTA because they played Netflix a trailer 6 hours early. So it's all like, it's building the hype anyway.
0: It's absolute peak commercialism.
3: Yeah, people are talking about it. That's the point.
8: It is a symptom of what we're already seeing other really big names in the business do, like Sony not producing discs anymore. They're doing it because they can, and because they have confidence that nothing they do will result in people not buying their games. Because nobody else except Sony or Rockstar make the games that they make. If you're a GTA fan, you can't just boycott the people who make GTA, because you're not going to get GTA anywhere else. So boycotting for a lot of these people is simply isn't a realistic option in their minds. And they know that. And so it empowers them to make decisions like this.
0: Here's my potentially spicy take for the day. Obviously, it's consumerism, capitalism, garbage, right? We all know that. But also, these people getting so up in arms are part of the problem. I'm sorry, this is an ad. This is a piece of promotional material for a video game that you're not getting until 6 hours after somebody else. Like, it's an ad. Get over it. Who cares? Stop making a fuss. If you want this not to happen, stop talking about it. Stop making it a thing. Stop letting them win. Just move on.
1: It's just a trailer.
0: Get over it.
8: Well, I mean, I agree. I would encourage people not to resub.
0: People are treating this like part of the content. They're treating this as if it's the product they're purchasing. They're not. It's just an ad. Let it exist for 6 hours. Somebody will rip it off Netflix and upload it on YouTube 30 minutes later.
8: That's like, true. They will.
0: Get over it. Sorry.
8: Yeah, look, at the grand scheme of things, the solution to this particular isolated incident is to not engage, just watch it on YouTube. I agree with you there. But what people are grading against really is that this is a pattern of behavior for these companies. They're doing it because they know they can get away with it, as they have with so many much greater issues in the industry.
1: What I'm more curious about, to be honest, which is probably not a spicy take at all, but Netflix barely can handle when lots of people are on their platform at once. Like, when they released the last season of Stranger Things, the whole thing crashed, right? And it's happened before with previous things they showed on Netflix, like live events where they started doing like live fights and stuff. People, the platform couldn't handle everyone logging on to watch it live at the same time. So this is going to be one of the biggest things that Netflix does in terms of people getting eyeballs.
0: Is it?
1: I think so. Whether you subscribe or not, I think if you're a Netflix subscriber, you're going to want to watch this reveal when it happens. I'm not going to be up at 5 a.m., but I mean, I've got Netflix. I'm going to watch it. And I think that Netflix as a platform can't handle that amount of traffic at once. So I'm kind of waiting for the inevitable, like the crash, the buffering screen, everyone complaining, oh, I can't watch my GTA live stream. Like, it's going to be a massive problem because the platform is not suitable for that amount of traffic.
8: Yeah.
1: So we'll see what happens. Moving on to more important things, Wolverine's butt.
0: Yay.
1: So Wolverine, Marvel's Wolverine, specifically the game that's coming out in September from Insomniac. People are excited about it. These are the crew that made the Spider-Man games on PlayStation. Of course, Wolverine, same universe. Sort of, if it's, you know, Marvel Cinematic Universe. Anyway, there's going to be some scenes, apparently, according to the Entertainment Software Rating Board, where scenes are going to feature a character's exposed buttocks.
0: And we think this is Wolverine?
1: So, basically, Insomniac said it's going to be partial nudity. Towards the end of the page, it actually specifically says there's going to be one or two instances of on-screen butts. The warning reads as follows. A handful of sequences briefly depict the character's exposed buttocks. The context and the character butt in question remains to be seen, but fans who want to see Logan's rear end in the game are, of course, very, very excited.
0: Well, you know what we have seen in trailers so far is that Wolverine through combat and whatnot, his clothing starts to get ripped up. Like, you see the actual wear and tear and degradation.
8: So there's going to be a scene where during a boss fight, the last of his bottoms just get ripped away.
0: I want to know what the hair density is going to be like.
8: It should be high.
0: Wolverine is a furry man.
8: He's a hairy guy.
0: And if we see like this pure trimmed whatever, like rear end, then I'll be up in arms.
1: No, I think if you want to see a hairy butt, I'll talk to you after the show, Elliot. But I think that Wolverine, I think this is the kind of gaming news story that I'm here for.
0: Yeah.
1: I'm done with layoffs. I'm done with Netflix and GTA. I want to know about Wolverine's butt. Yeah. That is what we all need to know.
8: Well, even if it even is Wolverine's butt, they haven't even said that much. Can you imagine if it's just some random female character? Like, I want to actually highlight this because this is kind of
0: Scarlet Witch, Jean Grey? Is that her?
8: Partial nudity and showing buttocks has been absolute industry standard as far as female characters are concerned for decades. So the fact that this is being highlighted definitely makes me think it's a male character because they would not give this kind of warning
1: because if it's otherwise a female character.
8: Because that's just business as usual. Sex sells, you guys. What are you going to do?
1: Exactly. I will say, you know, it was great to see Jin's rear end in Ghost of Tsushima when he ever had a hot tub.
8: They didn't give us a warning.
1: No, it was just us.
0: Well, how bad is Wolverine that we need to be warned?
8: It prompts the question, like, how intense is this scene going to be?
1: It probably would have had exposed buttocks for Ghost of Tsushima in the rating. It just probably wasn't a big deal because it was a new IP, and so you kind of go, okay, a game's got a butt in it, like, whatever. But when you think about, like, a Marvel character that's, like, had so much dark stuff on the internet.
0: Sorry?
1: No, you like people ship and they, you know,
0: oh, what do parts artwork. Of the internet? What are these websites?
1: Again, I'll tell you after the show.
8: There are too many to list to you on air, Elliot.
1: Of course, there's going to be like Wolverine porn out there, right?
8: Yeah.
1: And so when you think about Wolverine's butt being in a licensed Marvel specific IP, straight away, you want to see Hugh Jackman's Jackman.
0: He's huge.
1: Huge.
0: There's a gag in there somewhere.
1: We're going to workshop it.
0: Do you reckon they have like a... Do they do mocap on the butt cheek? Like, is there
8: Actor get naked.
1: Mocap, butt cap. Try the workshop that as well.
0: Yeah, yeah, yeah.
1: I think this is... I can't wait to see whose butt it is. I'm looking forward to reviewing the game even more now.
0: I think it's Wolverine. I would hazard a guess.
8: I think it is, because I think that's the only character that would need a warning. And I think it's because they know that a bunch of people who would play, a bunch of the demographic who would play this game are the kind of people who don't want to be thought of as gay. So they need this warning. And I'm thinking the male demographic.
0: It's not a content warning.
1: Make a choice to...
8: No, well, I think this might just be me projecting, but there is an increasingly loud section of the gaming internet that are pushing back against anything that they see as gay or, you know, the gay agenda. So if they are presented with a male buttock... They might accuse the game developers of pushing a gay agenda.
3: I'm guessing the people that are complaining about the gay agenda are probably not listening to our show.
8: Well, no, I know. That's not what I'm worried about.
0: That's how the gay agenda works, Tom.
8: That's why I'm theorizing they're even bothering to put this warning in the first place.
3: Yeah,
8: because
3: they
8: want to get ahead of that bad press from the frickin' alt-right wing internet.
1: This is also for the gays. Like, this is like Wolverine's buttocks in the game. Like, this. That has increased the rainbow sales
8: of this
1: product.
8: It's advertising for one demographic and a warning for the other 100%. Demographic. Like, perfect. All
1: the gays and the girlies and the nays are going to be buying this in droves now, because Wolverine's butt is going to be on screen. That is 100%.
8: Yeah, I think we've hit the nail on the head, actually.
0: That's great. More gaming goodness coming at you. You are here with Checkpoint on Joy, broadcasting nationwide across the Community Radio Network. 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My name is Elliot, joined here in studio by Luke, by Edie, by Tom.
3: Hello.
8: Hello.
0: It's 40 years of the Metroidvania, literally as of, what, August 6th?
8: Yeah.
0: So, flashback with me to 1986. Oh, what a marvellous time. Were any of us alive?
8: No.
3: Negative 10 years old.
8: It's pretty similar with me. My older brother wasn't born.
0: Luke?
1: I was negative one. I was close. I was born in 87.
0: There you go.
1: So, not quite as old as old Metroid.
0: So, Metroid, the original for the NES and Famicom, was first released August 6th, 1986, exclusively in Japan. It did take a year later for it to come to a kind of more worldwide audience.
8: As was the style at the time.
0: But technically that makes this year, in fact this month, 2 days ago at the time of recording, the 40th anniversary of Metroid, which I think is significant because, number one, I mean, how many other franchises have literally survived that long? I mean, it was last year we saw Metroid Prime 4 release, so even though there have been periods of this franchise where it has been a little more dormant than others, the franchise as a whole has genuinely survived 40 years, but it's also really pivotal in the creation of an entire genre of video games that we now fondly refer to as the Metroidvania, which is a portmanteau of Metroid and Castlevania. We'll talk about Castlevania a bit later in the show. But Metroid came first, right? It was the first kind of game that really popularized this idea of, well, maybe I'll let you explain it, Edie. I mean, what are the core components of the Metroid games that made them stand out and kind of create their own genre thereafter?
8: Yeah, so Tom learned something earlier that I didn't know, and that's that Metroidvania, that genre in Japan, because the portmanteau doesn't work over there because the series is not called the same things. They call it, when you translate it to English, it's loosely called search action or action search, whichever one, because those are the two main core elements to a Metroid. Number one, it's action-based, so it's the combat is not turn-based or tactical or anything. It's real-time. If it's a sword-based game, you're slashing enemies. Metroid is obviously more shooting with lasers and missiles. And you're searching. You're searching for weapon upgrades. You're searching for ability upgrades.
0: Mm-hmm.
8: And in terms of the plots, you're normally searching for some MacGuffins or, you know, or plot baubles, what have you.
0: And
8: you
0: that
8: know?
0: Searching is mandatory because unlike other genres of games where maybe there's like, you know, a beginning, middle, end that is very linear in approach, the Metroid style of game was more of like, oh, you have to search around, find the upgrade path, go, okay, where can I utilize that? Go back, find the spot that you can now double jump, let's say.
8: Yeah, that's right. The main characteristics of a Metroidvania kind of world or map is that you can technically go anywhere you want to at any time, but the things that are stopping your progress is the inability to actually access the places you want to access. So that'll be a door you can't open or a ledge you can't reach or something.
0: Mm.
8: And the path to progression is that you need to search all the places you can access. Somewhere waiting for you will be the upgrade you need to upgrade your boots. So now you can do a double jump and now you can reach that ledge.
0: Mm.
8: And the magic of this gameplay loop, I feel like, is that feeling of finding that upgrade and say it if it is a double jump, which is a classic of both Metroid and Castlevania, you can say, oh, I remember all those ledges I just couldn't reach. Now I can reach them. And you excitedly rush back to that ledge and you jump up and then you find a next upgrade and you're like, yes, now I can access that other area. Let's go. And so that's what really excites me about the genre.
0: Yeah, it's a very wondrous genre. It's like, oh, what have I discovered? What can I do with that discovery?
8: Yep.
0: Are we all players of Metroid? I'm not saying every single game. There's been quite a lot of them. But will we all define ourselves as Metroid fans, at least loosely?
3: Yeah, I've played a couple of them, but scattered ones and not in the right order.
0: Yeah, that's me as well, Tom. Yes. You and I are very similar. Edie, I feel like, has probably played more than I have.
8: Probably, but you're probably going to be surprised. I certainly have played more Metroid than I have Castlevania for one reason or another, and mainly access with the consoles that I had at the time. But the thing about me is that I find it hard to get into 2D platform games a lot of the time. Something about that format of moving on a flat plane from left to right and jumping on platforms and having to get past enemies. It's harder for me to get into a game like that than I am. I'm able to get into a 3D version of that same thing.
0: Sure.
8: So where I'm going with this is that I love all the Metroid Prime games.
0: Yes.
8: I've played all of those, love them. I've played a smattering of the 2D Metroids, such as Metroid Dread, Metroid Fusion, and Super Metroid. But I didn't finish Super Metroid. I just lost interest in playing it, really, because, again, nothing against the game, just me, personally. And I've played even fewer of the Castlevanias because the majority of them are 2D.
0: Yes, they are.
8: And the 3D ones are not so good. They have kind of been critically banned, a lot of them.
1: I think for me, like, I played the first Metroid when I was a kid because the NES was my first console when I was a few years old, probably in, like, 1990. So I played Metroid. I played Super Metroid on the Super Nintendo as well. I was a kid, like a literal child, so I don't really remember the genre itself. All I remember was shooty, shooty, pew, pew.
8: Yep.
1: Yes. Like, you know what I mean? And I enjoyed it for what it was back then. I think it was cool that they did move to the first person with Metroid Prime. I think that was a smart move for the series. And
8: a bit of a risk, too.
1: Definitely a risk, because they could have stuck with it. Nintendo's done this many times. They've stuck with that 2D plane for a lot of their games and kept it that way, but instead they went first person and almost didn't look back, despite a few maybe detours and spin-offs.
0: Mm.
1: For me, Metroid games are a love-hate, because I always love the idea of them. I love the idea of jumping into a Metroid, playing it. Feels good to play. Nintendo make good games, right? So there is that initial appeal. But then as soon as I find myself, like, with too many blockers, too many things that are gated in terms of my abilities and stuff, and I don't know where to go next, I don't know which ability I need to get and where to get it, and there's so many things I can't access, I get really frustrated and I dip. I'm just like, you know what? I don't have time to think about this. I prefer a game where, and it can be boring, whatever, but I prefer a game where I know where I'm going, I know what I'm doing. Otherwise, I feel like I'm wasting time.
0: Yeah.
1: And maybe that's because I've been a game reviewer for 20 years, so I feel like my time playing games is precious.
3: Yeah, they can be challenging to review in particular because obviously guides and things aren't out
1: there. Yeah, well, that too. But even with guides, I'm like, I don't want a guide either. Like, I just find myself getting stuck and getting frustrated, and then I kind of, I'm done with that, you know? So I appreciate the genre, but it's not for me.
8: And even if you did have a guide, that guide will tell you, like, oh, you got to circle back like 10 minutes of real time trudging back through this area.
1: I hate backtracking too.
8: Well, backtracking is a huge part of the genre.
1: I'm allergic to it.
8: So if you're allergic to backtracking, then it makes perfect sense. It's not the genre for you.
1: And there are some games that we'll talk about later that I think do the Metroid-ish, where it's like, it's not quite as gated off in terms of how you access certain things. There's a way they progress in their own way. But yeah, the actual Metroid style, I do find quite difficult.
0: Well, what do you think about Samus as more of a mascot character then? Because obviously Samus comes from Metroid. Like, the original Metroid had like a bit of a reveal moment. There was some kind of iconography around who Samus was.
8: Oh yeah, well, she's absolutely iconic. She is one of the most iconic Nintendo characters, I would have to argue. And she's one of the oldest as well. The oldest recognizable.
3: She's 40.
8: She is. And she doesn't look a day over 29. No. She's great. And at the time, that reveal of her being a woman with the long blonde hair, if you got 100%, she takes off her helmet. Oh my God, she's a lady. Like that. It's almost charmingly sexist kind of, but it's
3: fair, you know, for the day.
8: It speaks towards the culture of the time. There was no expectation at the time that a character that you, just because you can't see their face, you still know it's a man, because only a man would be in that kind of adventure sci-fi military kind of soldier position, or bounty hunter as she is. So there was every expectation that it was a dude, and so it is a reveal when she takes her helmet off. I like that as the series has gone on, that's kind of been left behind. There is no reoccurring scene where in each new game somebody else is surprised that she's a woman. Like, that would get old so fast, so I'm glad they don't do that anymore. But most of the games also kind of don't focus too hard in that area. Metroid Other M is a real diversion.
3: Yeah.
8: I have my issues with that. Well, yeah, a lot of us don't. But I really loved in the Metroid Prime series where every once in a while the condensation on her helmet will reveal a reflection, and you can tell it's a feminine face, like on the other side. I've always loved that.
0: Yeah, I think Samus is an incredible character. Obviously, you know, has been playing a part in Smash Bros. And probably other franchises as well that take on kind of rosters of characters. And that actually might be where I first heard of Metroid as a series, is actually
8: from
0: through
8: Smash
0: Super
8: Bros?
0: Smash Bros.
8: Yeah. I feel like many, many people, that's true.
0: Which is really cool. What do we think about the kind of more horror aspects of Metroid? Because it is an interesting setting, right? Like, it's not just kind of
3: aliens.
0: A fresh gameplay, but it's also very sci-fi, very alien. There are segments that are dark. Some games more than others really lean into the kind of horror aspects of it.
8: Yeah, I think, I mean, although it's never been a focus of this series, it's always had an undercurrent of creepiness.
3: Yeah.
8: There are in the very early games, it mostly achieved that using its sound. There are a few backing tracks where it was quite moody and lonely and quite a bit creepy. And as graphics improved, it started to do more in terms of plot. Like in Super Metroid, that beginning sequence where the title screen is like a broken Metroid capsule, where you can tell that a Metroid's broken out. And then the beginning bits of the game, it reveals like a lab where everyone is dead on the floor. So they're
1: dark for Nintendo.
8: It is kind of. And it gets away with it because it doesn't really linger on that horror. It's just there in the background.
3: Exactly.
8: So I and for me that's good because I have never watched Alien. Maybe Charlie will convince me one day to watch Alien, but that it's too spooky. It's too scary. I can't. It's space is scary. So yeah. I'm glad that they that Metroid lets me experience it just a little bit without really focusing on the horror.
0: And if we were to wrap up this conversation about Metroid and celebrate 40 years, what has the series achieved in 40 years and what should they be looking at going forward? What would you hope out of a new Metroid game?
3: Make a sequel to Dread, please.
0: Oh, you really like Dread, Tom?
3: I did. I know you've been talking about how great the 3D games are. Me, I'm a 2D purist.
8: Oh, yeah, that's pure personal preference.
3: Yeah.
8: Even I loved Dread.
3: Exactly, yeah. Personally, I prefer them when they're 2D. I find those kind of maps easier to navigate and kind of make sense of. I love the horror elements, like the... What are the names of the robots?
8: Oh, what were they called? There were these terrifying. Speaking of horror, actually, were these robots,
3: unkillable things,
8: and that would prowl the EMMs.
3: That's the one. Yeah, exactly. Very much like Metroid Fusion, which is my introduction to the franchise, more or less.
8: And if they spotted you, they would just like make a beeline to you and kick your ass. And if they caught you, you had a very, very slim opportunity to break away if you press the button right at the correct one. But otherwise, like, you were dead. And it was so scary.
3: Yeah, and it was such a great kind of use of, like, map design because, you know, you knew which areas were safe and which areas weren't safe and, you know, which ones you need to run through and stuff. And, yeah, I just love that atmosphere. I loved that sense of tension. And, I haven't played Metroid Prime 4 that came out recently. I've heard that it doesn't really have that atmosphere, so I'd like them to go back to that. That would be grand.
0: There you go.
8: Agree.
0: Well, happy birthday, Metroid. Here's to another 40 years. We'll see what you do in the future.
8: Good luck.
0: Stick around. 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
0: You are here with Checkpoint on Joy, broadcasting nationwide across the Community Radio Network. My name is Elliot here, joined in studio by Luke, by Edie, and by Tom.
3: Hello.
0: We've been talking about Metroidvanias. We've been celebrating 40 years of the genre because as of 2 days ago, from time of recording, the Metroid series has turned 40 years old. That is a long time for a genre to evolve, exist, percolate, adapt, change.
8: Other words.
0: How dare you call me out like that?
3: Let me get out of my thesaurus.
0: Ferment gives it a bit of an icky vibe for me. I don't know about you.
8: We're making kimchi.
0: And so we've obviously seen so much advancement throughout that time, and it's been quite exciting to watch happen. We did talk about how the indie game or indie developers have really produce this genre into something entirely different from what it was before. And one area of conversation we started diving into was all the little subgenres that have almost started existing within the Metroidvania, right? So you've got more of like your roguelike games or like a roguevania or whatever you want to call it, games like Dead Cells that did borrow ideas from both the roguelike genre and the Metroidvania genre. And I do think those two ideas go hand in hand. Probably the other big one is the Soulsvania games like Hollow Knight that are more Souls-like and Metroidvanias. But one we haven't talked about yet, and it always fills me with joy because it's such a dumb and also kind of genius name, is the Metroidbrania. Is everybody across this? Have we heard this term before?
8: Okay.
0: Tom says no.
3: Not really, no.
1: Maybe I haven't heard the term, but I get it.
3: Yeah.
8: Yeah, look, you can kind of
3: understand
8: the
3: concept.
8: The
3: I just haven't heard the name.
8: But it's basically the application of the Metroidvania idea to, but in place of like upgrades or beating a boss or something, you just solve a puzzle to get to the new upgrade.
1: So things, instead of being ability gated, it's like knowledge gated.
8: It's knowledge gated. I am not a super big fan of this term because I feel like it's trying to fit the Metroidvania square peg into a round hole.
3: Yeah.
8: Like, yes, if you boil down the idea of a Metroidvania just to the concept of, you know, you unlock access to new areas by getting an upgrade or something to a puzzle game. Sure, you could describe it as a Metroid brainier. Yes, the name is cute, don't get me wrong. But the more you try to do this, the less useful the descriptive term becomes. Like, I know you've marked down other names here, like subgenres like Soulsvania or Roguevania. Like, what are we doing here, guys? Do we want to actually describe a genre of game, or are we just making up words? Because you'll have, you
0: can't
8: if,
0: be
8: if
0: both?
8: You have to, if you have to

0: part of cinematic action adventure-vania.
1: Yeah. And like a genre with two games in this is not a genre. It's not a wise enough category.
2: Oh, well, the two examples that I put on a piece of paper. Okay, seeing as you all hate the term, I'm now going to defend it whether or not I believe that to be my truth or not. I'm going to take my pedestal.
1: Go on.
2: Well, rather than focusing on the name, what I'm going to say is why I love this genre, why I love the games that would fit into this genre. Because to expand the concept a bit further, it's not just about, like, this is a Metroidvania mixed with, like, a puzzle game or something like that. It's more that what makes this genre really successful is when the solution to the problem, the solution to progression always existed. You just didn't know it existed or weren't given the cognitive tools to understand it yet. So think of games like Tunic, which is an incredible game where, for instance, like a shortcut through a waterfall to a further area of the map existed literally from the beginning. You just didn't know it was there until you got to further into the map and backtracked through the fountain and was like, oh, sorry, this was always here. So that's incredible.
3: Instead of receiving an actual upgrade to your ability, the upgrade that you got is just the knowledge.
2: It's just knowledge. It's pure knowledge, right? And Blueprints could almost fit into this category, except, again, it's far more similar to like a roguelike. Because
3: it's got
2: whatever.
3: The RNG elements.
2: Exactly. A similar idea there exists, right? Where the knowledge to progress is the gate. It's not like, it's not this mystical moment where you're granted boots that give you double jump. It's like, no, the double jump was in me the whole time.
3: I know where you're going with that. And again, it is really cute, but the more you try to abstract it, the less useful the term becomes. And the example I'm going to show you is that me and Charlie have started to play a game that I hate. And that's where I'm playing any game. And then I get an ability that unlocks anywhere, and then she will say, oh, it's a Metroidvania. Or it's a Metroidbrania, she'll sometimes say. And I'll be over here like playing Ocarina of Time for the N64, and I just got the wing boots, and now I can go across a gap, and she's like, oh, it's a Metroidbrania.
2: So this is, I think, okay, this is a good talking point too, because I was thinking about this kind of in the lead up to this show. Obviously, that core mechanic of unlocking something that allows you to progress in a different area
3: of
2: the game,
3: right?
2: It's found in so many different games. I think the idea of it being a Metroidvania is that has to be so core to the ideology of the experience. The Pokemon RPGs, you will unlock fly or cut or strength, yeah, and then you can backtrack to go to an earlier area of the game, push the boulder and progress, right? That does not make it a Metroidvania, even though it shares that idea, because it's not the core part of what Pokemon is. You could remove that and it would still be a Pokemon game, but you can't remove that idea from a Metroid game and it'd still be a Metroid game. Does that make sense?
0: Yeah.
2: So what I'm saying is Charlie is being funny, but I think she knows why she's wrong.
3: Well,
0: she's doing it to wind you up.
3: But I just believe that at that point you're applying some external thing to a puzzle, which to me, that's the point of a puzzle game, is that you solve a puzzle and you've solved the puzzle and then you get to progress.
2: No, but I don't think that's a good descriptor either, because you think puzzle and you think like this physical, tangible thing in front of you that you can slide or solve or whatever. But like games like Outer Wilds, right, where the puzzles are just learning information about the world you exist in, and having that extra information allows you to go, oh, you know what? I can apply this to this other thing I saw earlier. And you go back and you have those kind of, aha moments that are like these moments of brilliance where you're like, oh my gosh, this was in front of me the whole time. I just didn't think about it in the right way.
3: See, I know the feeling that you're describing, but I would label that discovery, which I do not associate very much with the Metroidvania.
2: Oh, I disagree. Discovery is paramount.
3: With Metroidvania, like, yes, you're uncovering a previously unknown part of the map. But when you walked past the ledge you couldn't access, you always knew the ledge was there. You didn't have to discover it. You're just like, oh, okay, I am going to get an upgrade later that lets me double jump.
2: So I think part of that, and sorry, I know this has become me and Edie on our soapbox.
0: No, carry on.
2: But back in the very first Metroid, you had that moment of discovery. You saw the ledge, but you didn't know you'd ever be able to reach it. And then you got the item and you had that aha moment. I think it's because it's been 40 years and we've grown so knowledgeable about this genre that we've kind of ruined our

0: own sense of discovery. But that discovery was always there. We've just kind of evolved to understand that it exists. Whereas these new games are finding new ways to make us have those aha moments. And I think that's kind of where the genre is at its best right now, personally.
1: I think at that point, my problem with it becomes more function than anything else. Because if the word Metroidvania conveys a certain idea, a certain idea of like genre, game, mechanic, what have you. And at that point, it just becomes too abstract from the original idea to be useful to describe what genre a game is. Because if you say that Outer Wilds is a Metroidvania and you've explained why you think that, and now that makes sense to me, that required an explanation, right? So if you just told me that Outer Wilds was a Metroidvania, actually, and just provided no further explanation, I'd be like, no, you're wrong.
0: Yes.
1: You're just factually incorrect. So I just feel like the abstraction of that kind of abstraction of a genre term is, you know, you could write a paper on it, but you wouldn't, but you might not want to label your game on Steam a Metroidvania.
0: Yeah, I get your point, I suppose. Does anybody else want to weigh in on this?
2: Oh,
0: or
2: God,
0: you couldn't
2: no.
0: care less?
2: Absolutely not.
0: Tom?
2: Absolutely not.
3: I don't even know if the word Metroidvania means anything after that conversation. It's like when you just say a word over and over again until it just becomes a compilation of syllables and letters.
0: Well, I didn't expect to talk about that for so long, so let's wrap this up by just saying, what do you want to see out of this genre next? Like, what could be the next Metroidvania that really excites you? Maybe it's a sequel or a follow-up to a genre that already exists. Maybe it's an idea that you want to see more of. What do you think?
2: I think the fact that there are some good examples now of games that use Metroidvania, but they make it more mainstream for people like me who don't necessarily love the genre, but they offer more abilities. And you can turn these off usually in these games too, but, you know, things that mark the map for you, things that do some of the things I would say homework for you. So that someone like me can not feel like I'm wasting my time. I think Prince of Persia Lost Crown is a great example of that recently. And so I think if a IP can take that or a game can do that more, I'm more interested in the genre overall. I think it'll put it in better stead for bigger IP being involved with it too.
1: I probably play more Metroidvanias if they do that. So I agree.
3: Mm. I similar to you guys.
2: Oh, I nailed it.
0: Damn.
3: I like that the franchise is becoming more accessible, because I mean, we were talking about Hollow Knight and its high level of difficulty kind of locking a lot of people out that would otherwise be into it because it's so demanding. Whereas you're getting games where, you know, they're making the location of the objective more clear, or they're downplaying the backtracking so it's not wasting your time so much, or they're just adding more story focus so you feel more connected to what's going on and what the main character's objectives are. So I like that it's kind of going more in that direction, and but I also like that Castlevania and Metroid are still putting out stuff. We've got a Castlevania game coming out later this year. There's almost certainly going to be another Metroid thing soon. So, yeah, I think a lot to look forward to.
0: I think that is all very valid, and that is all the time we have. Luke, thank you for joining
2: me. Thanks, Elliot.
0: Edie.
1: Thank you.
0: And Tom.
3: Thanks for having me.
0: My name's been Elliot. Keep sticking around for more awesome broadcasting here on both the Community Radio Network and Joy. And, of course, we will see you next week. Bye.
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0: movie, baby. I just lost my mojo, but I found it on Valley FM 89.5. Right on. Your dial, baby. Oh, behave.
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Leprechaun Steel of the original Elmos. 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

0: went to my doctor recently and was diagnosed as having diabetes, so I've got to start watching what I eat. The problem is, my wife and I love going out for a meal, and I'm worried about how we can keep eating out without ruining my eating plan.
1: If you enjoy eating out, having diabetes need not deprive you of this enjoyable experience. However, if you eat out regularly, you'll need to pay close attention to food choices and serving sizes. Try to choose meals that are lower in fat and particularly low in saturated fat. Choose menu items that contain breads, cereals, vegetables or fruits and which have a moderate amount of added sugar. If you're using insulin, be aware that your meal may be served later than usual, so take your insulin with you and give your injection as the meal arrives. You can also talk with your doctor or diabetes educator about ways to enjoy dining out while still managing your weight and your diabetes.
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0: Trevor.
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0: Trev thinks he's a kitchen pro and doesn't bother with instructions.
1: Who needs instructions? 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
0: Instincts, huh? Trev just cooked a chicken at 15 degrees for 10 minutes.
1: Why is it still clucking?
0: Cooking instructions and cooking temperatures matter. 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
1: 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Oh.
0: Remember, read the label and look before you cook.

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Long Beach bar. Full of drunk old men, she said, "You look like a nice boy, and I'm looking for a friend. 'Cause I got a bottle in my purse, and I got some time to kill." "And I can show you a good time up on the top of Signal Hill." Well, I was just 23, and she was twice that as far as I could tell. But I drove her up the dark roads past the old oil wells, and when she put her hand on mine, I admit I felt a little thrill. So I parked the car up in the weeds at the top of Signal Hill.

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Then she pulled her bottle out and said, this'll help ward off the chill. And we drank that bottle dry, real slow up on Signal Hill. And she said, I used to dance in Vegas. Trust me, honey, it's true. I knew all the cops and entertainers, and even a senator or two. And if I could have stayed out of trouble, you know I'd be there still. Instead of sitting in some stranger's car on the top of Signal Hill.

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And I listened to her breathing, soft and sweet like a child.

0: I must be one of the few people in the world who really loves being old. You know, you've got time to think about it all. And I think I'm very privileged. It's a lovely sort of freedom.
1: 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Thank you. Your stories
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She's got the funk. She's got the soul. She's got the blues.

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2: Hi, how you doing? 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You know, a great song can last forever, but so can the consequences of drink driving. Cause a crash because you drank too much and it'll follow you for the rest of your life. So when you know your friends have had too many, take their keys, drive them home, or stay up late listening to music. Just keep them off the road, because friends don't let friends drink drive.

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1: Good morning, I'm Laura Devoy. The federal government says it's outraged the Israeli government has decided not to pursue criminal proceedings against those responsible for killing Zomi Frankem and her World Central Kitchen colleagues. The aid workers were killed in Israeli strikes on a convoy in Gaza in 2024. Overnight, the Israel Defense Forces said it mistakenly believed the vehicles contained Hamas military operatives, but found the decisions of the commanders did not raise reasonable suspicion of criminal misconduct. In a statement issued this morning, Foreign Minister Penny Wong said the decision falls far short of the accountability Australia expects. Gaming platform Roblox has committed to implementing a range of measures to protect children online from grooming, sexual exploitation and abuse. eSafety says earlier this year it identified gaps in Roblox's safety systems, which allowed adults to send connection requests to children and no option to restrict visibility of children's profiles and biographies. The regulator says while Roblox believes it is meeting its obligations under the Online Safety Act, it has committed to strengthening the settings of children's accounts and preventing adults from contacting unknown children without parental consent. Prosecutors will argue the sentence handed to Aaron Patterson for three counts of murder and one of attempted murder was manifestly inadequate. Patterson was sentenced to life in prison with a non-parole period of 33 years after a jury found her guilty of murdering three relatives and attempting to murder a fourth by feeding them a meal containing death cap mushrooms. Yesterday, the Victorian Court of Appeal heard from Patterson's lawyers, who argued she'd suffered a miscarriage of justice. Today, it'll hear from prosecutors who are appealing the sentence. New data shows a drop in daily smoking rates. According to the Australian Institute of Health and Welfare, 8.3% of people smoked tobacco daily in 2022-23. Last year, that figure was down to 5.6%. The latest National Drug Strategy Household Survey also found a third of people who smoke purchased illicit tobacco in the past 3 months. Australia is turning yellow today to support life-saving cancer research. David Wilson reports.
2: Today marks the 40th Daffodil Day. Run by the Cancer Council, the event sees Australians don yellow daffodils as a symbol of hope, resilience and progress. It also raises money for vital cancer research, support services and patient care. Events are being held across the country and more than 9,000 people are set to participate in the Daffodil Dip, that is going for an early morning swim at the beach or in a pool. The Cancer Council says investment in research helped fund advancements in cancer prevention, screening and treatment, which have increased survival rates from 46% in the late 1980s to around 72% today.
1: Astronomers have discovered what they describe as the fastest star ever observed in our galaxy. The BBC's Paddy Maguire has the story.
3: The star, which is travelling at 25,000 kilometres a second, about 100,000 times faster than a commercial jet, is orbiting the supermassive black hole at the heart of the Milky Way. Scientists say its unusual proximity to that, rather than its speed, means they can use it as a probe to visualise how gravity is acting on space and time. Black holes, which lurk at the centre of almost every large galaxy, have a gravitational pull so strong not even light can escape. The researchers hope this star may reveal more about their enigmatic dominance in the universe.
1: Turning to sports, Socceroo Nishan Belupele is heading to Europe. The 25-year-old is transferring from Melbourne Victory to FC Ingolstadt in Germany.
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4: Now that I have diabetes, do I have to give up drinking? I know most alcoholic drinks have a lot of sugar in them, but is it okay to have a couple from time to time?
5: If you enjoy alcohol, it's generally acceptable to have 2 standard drinks a day if you're a woman and 4 standard drinks a day if you're a man. However, if you need to lose weight, you may need to limit your alcohol intake further because all alcoholic drinks are high in kilojoules and can contribute to weight gain. When mixing drinks, use low joule or diet mixes such as diet cola, diet ginger ale and diet tonic water. You should also be aware that drinking a lot of alcohol can cause hypoglycemia if you're taking insulin or certain diabetes tablets. So remember to drink in moderation and be sure to discuss your alcohol use with your doctor or dietitian.
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G'day, this is Eric Banner for RAD, recording artists, actors and athletes against drink driving. Here's a simple word of advice. If you enjoy a drink when you go out, keep it simple. Unless you're a rocket scientist, how do you really know whether you're under or over the limit? So try this, either drink or drive. Don't mess around trying to do both.

0: My wife has been diagnosed with diabetes, and I'm trying to encourage her to get some exercise. How much should she be doing? And how will it help her?
1: If you have diabetes, you don't need to suddenly start going for long runs or long sessions at the gym. Regular physical activity can become an enjoyable part of your day, resulting in long-term benefits to your diabetes and your overall health. Getting regular physical activity and not smoking are both very important to the health of people with diabetes. Physical activity helps to improve the body's response to insulin, which can lower blood glucose levels. It will also help you to control your weight, lower your blood pressure, and improve your cholesterol, which reduces the risk of heart disease. It's recommended that you aim to spend a total of at least 30 minutes on most, if not all, days of the week, doing some form of moderate intensity physical activity. Remember to talk to your doctor about the types of physical activity that will be best for you. Valley FM.

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1: This is your captain speaking. We're about to hit some strong turbulence, so please fasten your seat. Oh, hang on. I just got a video of my son with our dog. Look at that.
2: 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Yet some people think it's still okay to text and drive. 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
1: Good morning, I'm Laura Devoy. The Foreign Minister will summon Israel's ambassador to Australia after the Israel Defence Forces decided not to pursue criminal proceedings against those responsible for strikes on aid workers in Gaza 2 years ago. Australian Zomi Frankham was among seven World Central Kitchen workers killed in the strikes. Overnight, the IDF said it mistakenly believed the vehicles contained Hamas military operatives. In a statement, Penny Wong said Australia was outraged by the findings. She says she has directed Australia's ambassador to Israel to convey the government's views directly to Israel. The Commonwealth National Preventive Mechanism has raised concerns about the detention of children at Villawood Immigration Detention Centre. The NPM visited the facility in Sydney in March. In a statement, the Commonwealth Ombudsman says his key concerns include insufficient staffing, hazardous deterioration and disrepair of the built environment, and seemingly free movement of illicit substances. Ian Anderson says he was also worried about children's access to education and the impact of prolonged detention on their well-being. He has made 15 recommendations. The Australian Energy Regulator says growing wind, solar and battery supply helped ease pressure in the energy market. The latest electricity market performance report found wholesale prices fell across all national electricity market regions last year. It says new entry and more diverse ownership of generation is improving competition, but pressures remain at certain times of the day and in particular regions. The regulator's Jared Ball says batteries are increasingly shaping wholesale prices, but will not resolve every pressure in the market. A new program for children in youth detention centres aims to help them express themselves through song. The Hear Me Out Music Behind Bars program from the Australian Children's Music Foundation will be undertaking workshops to help children process their experiences by writing music. It begins next month at Cobham Youth Justice Centre in Western Sydney. Speaking to National Radio News, General Manager Francis Georgeson explains the benefits of music for those in youth detention.
2: Through the power of songwriting and putting words on the paper. Through that, we believe that they're able to work through some of the issues that they've got and the life that they've had and be able to look at that from in a different way, and then that could hopefully provide a pathway through to a better life for them.
1: Chinese state media says a space startup company has successfully recovered the first stage of a reusable rocket on land for the first time. The rocket was launched on Wednesday morning. Its booster then made a controlled descent to a landing site. The BBC's Enbarasin Ithirajan has more details.
3: State media described the recovery as a major breakthrough in China's reusable rocket technology. Landspace now joins Elon Musk's SpaceX and Jeff Bezos' Blue Origin as the only private companies to have landed an orbital-class booster. Space experts say the ability to return, recover and reuse a booster is crucial to reduce costs and make it easier to put satellites into orbit.
1: Turning to sport, in tennis, Nick Kyrgios has been provisionally suspended after testing positive to cocaine at an ATP event in Spain in June. In a statement on social media, Kyrgios said he made a mistake and took full responsibility for it. Cocaine is banned in competition under the tennis anti-doping program, and provisional suspensions are mandatory for positive tests.
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matter that likes to speed. I think I got something that you will need. Cause if that hot rod stove of yours makes all the other jalopies look worse, come to the desert 100 miles out of town in the Mojave Desert. That's where it be found. Full of throttle, dig on out, make

Cat Cafe you're shoving in. Thinking of all the trophies to win. 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Pedal to the metal and you are

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0: Thank you, Cheer Squad.
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2: 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A is for arms. 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S is for speech. 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

Not all the heroes in the Old West herded cattle. Some of them helped lay the silver rails across this vast land. They were hard-working men who worked from sunup till sundown driving spikes and laying railroad track. Let me tell you about one of them.

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2: Good morning, I'm Laura Devoy. The Foreign Minister says it's especially insulting Israel announced its decision not to pursue criminal proceedings against those responsible for a deadly strike on aid workers on World Humanitarian Day. Australian Zomi Frankham was among the seven World Central Kitchen workers killed in the strike in Gaza in 2024. Overnight, the Israel Defence Forces said it mistakenly believed the vehicles contained Hamas military operatives, but found the decisions of the commanders did not raise reasonable suspicion of criminal misconduct. In a statement, Penny Wong says the government is outraged and she has summoned Israel's ambassador. eSafety says it has secured a court-enforceable undertaking from Roblox to do more to protect children from grooming and sexual exploitation. The online safety regulator says it identified gaps in Roblox's safety systems earlier this year, which allowed adults to send connection requests to children and had no option to restrict visibility of children's profiles and biographies. eSafety says while Roblox believes it is meeting its obligations under the Online Safety Act, it has committed to some changes. Commissioner Julie Immon-Grant told the ABC Roblox has 3 months to make those changes.
3: That's when we can take them to court. And these are subject to fines under our standards of up to $100 million. Obviously, a court-enforced one. I don't think we'll get there. I do want to say that our dialogue with Roblox has been constructive.
2: The federal government's gambling reforms have passed the parliament with the support of the coalition. Debate in the Senate began after 5 p.m. yesterday, with a vote occurring after 9. The legislation passed without amendments. It will see gambling advertisements on television limited to 3 per hour between 5 a.m. and 8:30 p.m. and an opt-out register for online ads. Victoria's Premier is expected to call a Royal Commission into the construction sector today. The state's cabinet will approve the terms of reference at a meeting this morning. Staying in Victoria, doctors at several major hospitals will walk off the job for 4 hours this afternoon. The Victorian branch of the Australian Medical Association says after months of negotiations, the state government still has not made an acceptable offer that properly recognises the work and contribution of public hospital doctors. Emergency department doctors and those in other critical services will not take part in the strike. British media is reporting the Duke and Duchess of Sussex are moving back to the UK. Prince Harry and Meghan left the UK in early 2020 after stepping back from royal duties. They lived in Canada for a short time before settling in the US state of California. Reports suggest they'll make the move back this month, with their children set to start at a British school in September. Australians are being encouraged to support life-saving cancer research. David Wilson reports.
4: Today marks the 40th Daffodil Day. Run by the Cancer Council, the event sees Australians don yellow daffodils as a symbol of hope, resilience and progress. It also raises money for vital cancer research, support services and patient care. Events are being held across the country and more than 9,000 people are set to participate in the Daffodil Dip, that is going for an early morning swim at the beach or in a pool. The Cancer Council says investment in research helped fund advancements in cancer prevention, screening and treatment, which have increased survival rates from 46% in the late 1980s to around 72% today.
2: Turning to sport, Socceroo Nishan Volupele is heading to Europe. The 25-year-old is transferring from Melbourne Victory to FC Ingolstadt in Germany.
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5: This is your captain speaking. We're about to hit some strong turbulence, so please fasten your seat. 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I just got a video of my son with our dog. Look at that.
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0: Yes, I'd just like to say a very, very good morning to each and every one of the wonderful people here in the Tuggeranong Valley. Hey, it's great to be with you on this Thursday morning, the 20th of August, 2026. Okay, let's have a look at the forecast for today. Well, the Bureau is saying it will be cloudy. There is a high chance of some rain. Light winds will become nor'westerly in the middle of the day. And we are expecting a maximum temperature today of 17 degrees. And at the moment, the arrow is going in the big upward direction and it's now sitting at 12.9. It only feels like 10.4 out there. There's a little bit of a breeze blowing. Now, tomorrow, Friday, there could be a clearing shower coming through. Six overnight, fairly mild evening. And an expected 18 degrees tomorrow, which is very nice indeed. Tomorrow, the Canberra Raiders, they're playing here at 6 o'clock tomorrow evening against the Brisbane Broncos. So I'd expect that a lot of people will probably head out to that game, seeing it's going to be a fairly mild day indeed. Then Saturday, we may have some fog, then sunny at 18 degrees. Sunday, fog, sunny, then 17 degrees. Next Monday, oh, dear oh me, this is very repetitive. Fog, then sunny and 18 degrees. Wow, we're seeing some nice temperatures at the moment. Then Tuesday, heavy rain is being forecast. So if you've got anything planned for Tuesday, an outdoor event, be very, very cautious as heavy rain is on the horizon and we may receive between 20 and 40 millimetres of rain next Tuesday at a maximum of only 15 degrees, and next Wednesday looks as though the showers are going to hang around and we're expecting 14 degrees.

with that theme tune, I'd just like to say welcome to my program, Thursday Morning Favours. Peter Hawke is my name, and I'll be with you this morning right through until 12 noon. So thank you for joining me here on Valley FM 89.5. Now, I do prefer to let the music do all the talking, so please, please, please do enjoy the next 3 hours of music. Yes, every Thursday morning I just play middle-of-the-road, easy-listening music. And this morning it's pretty well the same pattern I will be following. And the time right now, what is it? It's just on 8:30 past 9. So let's start the program this morning on this 20th of August 2026. Van Morrison and the Bright Side of the Road.

Yes, we were just listening to Ray Price. No, not the Ray Price that played for the Parramatta Eels. No, that was Ray Price, a wonderful country singer, and the song was For the Good Times. I hope we have a great time here this morning. Yes, I'll be with you right through until 12 noon today. The program you're listening to is Thursday Morning Favourites. Peter Hawke is my name, and I do hope you enjoy the music here this morning. I've selected just easy listening, middle-of-the-road music from the 40s right through to the noughties. Some of the great groups that will be coming in this morning, Human Nature. Human Nature will be certainly in with one of their great, great hit songs. And a lady by the name of Minnie Riperton. And, yes, a wonderful, wonderful song she had. That'll be played here in the first hour this morning, so stay listening. A lot of great music to play. I do hope you enjoy the music. Time right now, it's on 17 minutes past 9 o'clock. Temperature sitting at 13.2 degrees. Speaking of 17, we're expecting a maximum temperature today of 17 degrees. Very mild indeed. The program you're listening to is Thursday Morning Favourites. And let's move right along with the program. And great Aussie singer Richard Clapton and the Girls on the Avenue.

Yes, you're just listening to Human Nature, Australia's very, very own Human Nature. Made it huge in the US. Yeah, went to Vegas and they just performed there every night to packed out crowds indeed. Yes, Human Nature and Stop in the Name of Love. 24 minutes past nine here at Valley FM. The program is Thursday Morning Favourites. Now, the sun will set this evening at 5:35 p.m. Well, setting that bit later every evening and rising that little bit earlier every day as well. It will rise tomorrow morning at 6:37 a.m. Today, well, the Bureau is saying there is a high chance of rain. Looking at the radar, I can see rain, but it certainly doesn't appear to be coming over the ACT. It seems to be slipping to the side area of us. But anyhow, I'll keep a close eye on that. Now, tomorrow will be fine, and we're expecting a beautiful day, 18 degrees. And as I said earlier in the program, Canberra Raiders, this is their last home game, and it's going to be a big game. They're farewelling their hard, tough 300-game man in Josh Papali'i. So I think they're expecting a huge crowd out there tomorrow night. I certainly won't be there, but I'll be watching the game very closely indeed. The program you're listening to is Thursday Morning Favourites. This is a wonderful song. The singer is Oliver, and the song is Gene.

Hi everyone, just dropping in to remind you that we have a good program on Thursday afternoons at 3 o'clock, where we play over 60 great songs from the 60s era. Trust you can join me, Brian Welshmore, and we'll reminisce together on Valley FM 89.5.

Oh, that is a favourite of mine indeed. I hope you do enjoy it as well. Yeah, Lobo and Me and You and a Dog Named Boo. We're about 23 minutes away from 10 here at Valley FM, yeah. 10 o'clock, we'll go up, listen to the news, see what's happening here in Australia, the rest of the world, and then we'll have a good look at the weather after the 10 o'clock news. I can tell you that at the moment, the temperature is sitting at 13.5 degrees. We're heading for a beautiful, well, magic 17 degrees. Here we are. Today is the 20th of August, so what have we got? About another 11 days of this winter to go. And I must say, it has been a very mild winter. Now, where I live, I can see the Brindabellas very, very well, and if I see any snow there, I think, hello, winter has arrived. Well, I've not seen a drop of snow. I do feel very sorry for the people who rely upon the winter time to make money from the falling snow. I assume that in the snow fields, well, they have to produce snow now to get people to enjoy it. But here in Canberra, I do feel sorry for the area where you can do a little bit of sort of enjoy the snow, but it's certainly not happening here at the moment. As I say, only another 11 days to go and we're into spring. Yes, I noticed spring yesterday. I could see, as I was walking my dog around the streets, I could see that the blossoms are starting to come out on all the wonderful trees and all the bulbs are starting to flower, and it just looks an absolutely magic time indeed. Today, as I say, we're expecting 17 degrees. Let's move right along with the program. Minnie Riperton. This is an absolutely wonderful song. Yes, Loving You.

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1: 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Program is Thursday Morning Favours. Now, before our station promos there, we were listening to the wonderful Michael Bublé and Fever. Yes, indeed. Temperature at the moment sitting at 14.4 degrees. And the time, we're about 12 minutes away from 10 here at Valley FM. It's a pleasure to be with you on this Thursday morning. And today is the 981st occasion that Thursday Morning Favourites has aired here on Valley FM. Now, I've been a presenter here at Valley FM since 2005, so this is my 21st year here at Valley FM. And on the 1st of September, in the next couple of weeks, a week or so, I will be going into my 22nd year here at Valley FM. I think I'm one of the longest presenters here at this radio station of ours. And I just play easy listening, middle-of-the-road music from the 40s right through to the noughties. Today is the 20th of August, 2026. Googie Grant is in next, and The Wayward Wind.

Yes, it was. April Sun in Cuba. And the group was Dragon. Yes, I've sort of got a bit of a weather theme here this morning. We had Googie Grant and the Wayward Wind. And then we had Dragon and April Sun in Cuba. It was just a pure coincidence. I didn't plan it like that whatsoever. Well, look at the time. We're about 3.5 minutes away from 10 o'clock news. So I've only got time. I'll go up to the 10 o'clock news with an instrumental from Mason Williams.

Rudd's classical Gas. And I'll be back again after the 10 o'clock news for the second hour of Thursday Morning Fire. It's a lot of great music in the second hour. I'll give you a bit of a hint after the 10 o'clock news. Stay listening. I can tell you at the moment the temperature's just nudged 14.3 degrees, which is very mild indeed for this day, the 20th of August 2026. Classical Gas, Mason Williams.

0: was Myson Williams and Classical Gas. So we're about 15 seconds away from the 10 o'clock news. And as I said just a moment ago, I will be back after the 10 o'clock news with the second hour of Thursday Morning Fibre. Stay listening. A lot of great music to play in the second hour. I'll give you a bit of a hint after the 10 o'clock news. Peter Hawke is my name. The program is Thursday Morning Favourites.
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2: Good morning, I'm Laura Devoy. The federal government says it's outraged Israel won't pursue criminal proceedings against those responsible for a deadly strike on aid workers in Gaza. Australian Zomi Frankham was among seven World Central Kitchen workers killed in the strike 2 years ago. Overnight, the Israel Defence Forces said it mistakenly believed the vehicles contained Hamas military operatives, but found the decisions of the commanders did not raise reasonable suspicion of criminal misconduct. Assistant Minister Julian Hill told the ABC Australians expect those responsible to be held to account.
3: Democracies are held to a higher standard, and as a fellow democracy, we expect a higher standard of accountability. So we will not give up pursuing justice, and my thoughts are with Zomi Franken's family.
2: Foreign Minister Penny Wong says she has summoned Israel's ambassador and has instructed Australia's ambassador to convey Canberra's views directly to Israel. Senator Wong is scheduled to speak later today. A vaccine given to patients with high-risk melanoma after surgery has been found to have stopped the cancer returning. A trial of the vaccine, which was developed by drug companies Moderna and Merck, found the length of time the patients were cancer-free was extended. The companies say the vaccine works by targeting an individual patient tumour and instructs the immune system to recognise and attack any tumour cells. While experts have welcomed the news following trials, the vaccine has not yet been approved by regulators.